0: station. More than 9,000 army police, armed police personnel have been deployed, using everything from bulldozers to dig people out of buried homes, sniffer dogs to search the debris, and helicopters ferrying in supplies and pulling out survivors.
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1: Nepal's tourism authorities say well over 500 foreign nationals are among them, including dozens of Americans. On the ground, this is an all-out mobilization. More than 9,000 army, police, armed police personnel have been deployed, using everything from bulldozers to dig people out of buried homes, sniffer dogs to search the debris, and helicopters ferrying in supplies and pulling out survivors.
0: ABC's Britt Clenett. President Trump taking
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4: Keep the umbrella handy. Rain chances headed this way. We'll have mostly cloudy skies tonight. Some patchy fog is possible. Temperatures fall into the lower 60s. Scattered showers and storms become likely on Friday. We have a front that stalls over the area, so it's pretty unsettled. High temperatures climb into the upper 70s. And late day showers and storms will be possible on Saturday as well, with highs back in the upper 70s. I'm meteorologist Amy Wilson in the NCN Weather Center.
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7: A front stalls across North Carolina, and that means we have some rain chances. It's mostly cloudy tonight. Some patchy fog is likely to develop. Temperatures fall into the lower 60s. Scattered showers and storms are likely on Friday, especially the second half of the day. High temperatures climb into the upper 70s. And late day showers and storms will be possible again on Saturday, with highs back in the upper 70s. I'm meteorologist Amy Wilmoth in the NCN Weather Center.
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Billy Idol and Rebel Yell. I'm Mike Walsh. I thank you for listening. So, there'll be a partial lunar eclipse tonight. It'll cover 96% of the moon, creating an almost blood moon. Be visible across North America, parts of the Southern Hemisphere. You can see it with the naked eye about 9:23 p.m. Eastern, maximum about 20.

0: their second single from their 1987 album, The Joshua Tree. You too. I still haven't found what I'm looking for.
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0: Right here, right now. That's Jesus Jones. I'm Mike Walsh. Been a hard week. Hard couple of weeks for the music industry. Frank Beard, R.I.P. Dolly Parton, R.I.P. Tim Curry, R.I.P. Frankenfurter from the Rocky Horror Picture Show. He also was 80. He was also Pennywise in the 1990 version of It.
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1: ABC News, I'm Dave Packer. Officials in Nepal say at least 350 people are confirmed dead and more than 1,300 still missing. And of those, 90 are Americans in the catastrophic flash flood there. ABC's Britt Clannad is in Kathmandu, Nepal.
2: Families anxious for news about their missing loved ones. In a desperate post on Instagram, the family of Deepak and Madhu Ahuja from North Carolina asking for help locating the missing couple.
1: President Trump taking his trade war with Canada to a new level, first as executive order, renaming Lake Ontario Lake America, then threatening to double tariffs on Canadian-made cars and auto parts in January. The jury in the murder trial of Lindsay Clancy has been sent home after deliberating for more than 3 hours today. They're expected to return tomorrow morning. Clancy's mental health is a key issue in the trial, with the defense arguing she was experiencing postpartum psychosis when she strangled her three young children. This is ABC News. The hack of tech company Hugging Face by artificial intelligence agents created by OpenAI was bigger than previously reported.
3: An AI agent is a computer program that runs with very little human oversight. And a recent independent investigation shows there were 700 of them created by OpenAI that went rogue in mid-July, swarming together as they went out on their own and hacked the platform Hugging Face. Then the investigation says the agents acted like little kids getting in trouble by trying to cover their tracks and hiding evidence of their cheating. In a separate incident on the same day, rogue AI agents hacked OpenAI itself, stealing credentials and tampering with the company's cloud system. Sherry Preston, ABC News.
1: Closing arguments are expected to start Monday in the trial of Duane Keefe D. Davis, the man accused of orchestrating the 1996 killing of rapper Tupac Shakur. Davis's defense rested today and prosecutors will not call any rebuttal witnesses. Davis pleaded not guilty. His attorneys argue his past confessions were lies. Dave Packer, ABC News.
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7: Keep the umbrella handy. Rain chances headed this way. We'll have mostly cloudy skies tonight. Some patchy fog is possible. Temperatures fall into the lower 60s. Scattered showers and storms become likely on Friday. We have a front that stalls over the area, so it's pretty unsettled. High temperatures climb into the upper 70s. And late day showers and storms will be possible on Saturday as well, with highs back in the upper 70s. I'm meteorologist Amy Wilmoth in the NCN Weather Center.
6: 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So check that out

0: 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That's Loverboy. I'm Mike Walsh. 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
8: A front stalls across North Carolina, and that means we have some rain chances. It's mostly cloudy tonight. Some patchy fog is likely to develop. Temperatures fall into the lower 60s. Scattered showers and storms are likely on Friday, especially the second half of the day. High temperatures climb into the upper 70s. And late day showers and storms will be possible again on Saturday, with highs back in the upper 70s. I'm meteorologist Amy Wilmoth in the NCN Weather Center.
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0: So this was originally Love is a Dangerous Thing. And then he replaced, Eve tempted Adam with an apple, but I ain't going for that. I know it was her pink Cadillac, inspired by Elvis's 1954 custom-painted pink Cadillac. Thank you. Oh, thank you, sir. Oh, thank you very much. The connection with the king and the boss.
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0: Stupid Brothers taking it to the streets. I'm Mike Walsh. I thank you for listening. And Stephen Colbert asked Emmy voters to ignore him and vote for Jimmy Kimmel.
1: Yeah, I don't see Johnny Carson doing that for me. You know what I'm saying? Yeah, yeah.
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1: ABC News, I'm Dave Packer. Severe downpours in the east leading to the cancellation of over 1,200 flights today and more than 7,000 delays. The last hour seen ground stops at Washington Reagan, New York's JFK, and LaGuardia. With a map over his shoulder reading, Making the Great Lakes Even Greater, President Trump signed an order in the Oval Office renaming Lake Ontario to Lake America within 30 days. It's the latest move in his trade war escalation with Canada.
2: Canada's Prime Minister Mark Carney noting the name of the lake dates back more than 400 years, adding this lake is called Lake Ontario today and forever. The lake borders New York, whose Governor Kathy Hochul bluntly rejected the president's new name, posting, New York won't be calling it that.
1: ABC's Mary Bruce. The death toll rising in Nepal following devastating flash flooding. Officials say at least 389 people have been confirmed killed, 1,300 still missing, among them 90 Americans. This is ABC News. British media are reporting that the UK's Prince Harry and Meghan, the Duchess of Sussex, landed in Britain Wednesday for an extended period of time in the UK, where their children will attend school. ABC's James Longman has more.
3: There are no official duties planned for the couple, and there's a perhaps telling silence from Harry's brother, William. No comment at all on the return. We don't know how long the Sussex family will be staying for, but a source close to them says it's for an extended period of time. We do know that Harry will be working with his charities and preparing for the Invictus Games. They're here in the UK next year, and that Meghan is hoping to get back into acting. And finally, we do know that they have, of course, brought their dogs with them, Mia and Pula.
1: Social media influencers Andrew and Tristan Tate testified in a Florida federal court today. The brothers asking to be released from jail, where they're fighting extradition to the UK to face sexual assault, human trafficking, and money laundering charges. The two deny those charges against them. Dave Packer, ABC News.
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8: Keep the umbrella handy. Rain chances headed this way. We'll have mostly cloudy skies tonight. Some patchy fog is possible. Temperatures fall into the lower 60s. Scattered showers and storms become likely on Friday. We have a front that stalls over the area, so it's pretty unsettled. High temperatures climb into the upper 70s. And late day showers and storms will be possible on Saturday as well, with highs back in the upper 70s. I'm meteorologist Amy Wilmoth in the NCN Weather Center.
9: There's nearly 678,290,000 kids under 5 around the world. But what's so important about being 5? A lot, it turns out. Children who live to age 5 are twice as likely to reach adulthood. That's why vaccines matter so much. For 40 years, Rotary and partners have delivered vaccines globally. Like here, and even here. Impressive, right? But 12.5 million children are still totally unvaccinated. Rotary knows we can find them. Because when Rotary and Indian vaccinators looked for families at bus and train stations, used motorbikes, and trekked house to house, they lowered polio cases by 94%. See? It can be done. and the results are worth it. Let's ensure that all children grow up safe from preventable diseases.
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0: 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That's Brian Adams. And that's what we say to our wives. I'm Mike Walsh with a life hack for the ladies. 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
1: Call me the Breeze. That's Leonard Skinner. I'm Mike Walsh. Thank you so much for hanging. I appreciate you. So the first trailer for the Wonka competition show on the Netflix stars an OG Oompa Loompa from the 1971 movie, plus Gene Wilder's voice recreated by AI. Yeah, this is exactly how Gene Wilder's voice sounds. Yes, it is. This sounds exactly like Gene Wilder. The series premieres September 23rd. Sarah Connor.
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1: ABC News, I'm Dave Packer. Severe downpours in the east leading to the cancellation of over 1,200 flights today and more than 7,000 delays. The last hour seen ground stops at Washington Reagan, New York's JFK, and LaGuardia. With a map over his shoulder reading, Making the Great Lakes Even Greater, President Trump signed an order in the Oval Office renaming Lake Ontario to Lake America within 30 days. It's the latest move in his trade war escalation with Canada.
2: Canada's Prime Minister Mark Carney noting the name of the lake dates back more than 400 years, adding this lake is called Lake Ontario today and forever. The lake borders New York, whose Governor Kathy Hochul bluntly rejected the president's new name, posting, New York won't be calling it that.
1: ABC's Mary Bruce. The death toll rising in Nepal following devastating flash flooding. Officials say at least 389 people have been confirmed killed, 1,300 still missing, among them 90 Americans. This is ABC News. British media are reporting that the UK's Prince Harry and Meghan, the Duchess of Sussex, landed in Britain Wednesday for an extended period of time in the UK, where their children will attend school. ABC's James Longman has more.
3: There are no official duties planned for the couple, and there's a perhaps telling silence from Harry's brother, William. No comment at all on the return. We don't know how long the Sussex family will be staying for, but a source close to them says it's for an extended period of time. We do know that Harry will be working with his charities and preparing for the Invictus Games. They're here in the UK next year, and that Meghan is hoping to get back into acting. And finally, we do know that they have, of course, brought their dogs with them, Mia and Pula.
1: Social media influencer
3: is hoping to get back into acting. And finally, we do know that they have, of course, brought their dogs with them, Mia and Pula.
1: Social media influencers Andrew and Tristan.
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7: Keep the umbrella handy. Rain chances headed this way. We'll have mostly cloudy skies tonight. Some patchy fog is possible. Temperatures fall into the lower 60s. Scattered showers in

0: Storms become likely on Friday. We have a front that stalls over the area, so it's pretty unsettled. High temperatures climb into the upper 70s. And late day showers and storms will be possible on Saturday as well, with highs back in the upper 70s. I'm meteorologist Amy Wilmoth in the NCN Weather Center.
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1: ABC News, I'm Dave Packer. President Trump escalating his trade war with Canada, signing an executive order renaming Lake Ontario to Lake America. The president in the Oval Office Thursday telling reporters that Canada had treated the U.S. unfairly.
2: People oftentimes, they'll ask me, who's the worst to deal with on trade? And I said, that's easy, Canada. They are the worst to trade. And they feel entitled, and just we can't have that.
1: The Justice Department just notified a D.C. District Court that the Kennedy Center will delay implementation of its board's resolution that would add President Trump's name to the facade of the plaza will not be effectuated before October 8th. The death toll rising in Nepal following devastating flash flooding. Officials say at least 389 people have been confirmed killed, more than 1,300 missing, and of those, 90 are Americans. And look up! There's a partial lunar eclipse underway until just after midnight Eastern time. Best views in the east and parts of the Midwest. This is ABC News. Former Penn State football coach Jerry Sandusky, who was convicted of sexual abuse in 2012, will be back in court next month after one of his accusers recanted his story. ABC's Aaron Katursky.
3: At first, when he was first interviewed by the Pennsylvania State Police about Sandusky, he didn't really recall being abused the way maybe others had suggested. And it appears that he has come to believe his testimony was either coerced or he was sort of coached into what to say or came to believe under persistent prodding and questioning by investigators that he was abused.
1: Police in Miami issuing a public safety warning following a reported crocodile attack that left the family's beloved dog dead. The crocodile attack occurred early behind a home. The dog's owner says he let the dogs out in the backyard Thursday morning, but Kygo walked too close to the shoreline and was attacked by the crocodile. Dave Packer, ABC News.
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0: In the Air Tonight, that's Phil Collins. I'm Mike Walsh. And, you know, we wonder why they hate us. Here's why they hate us. Dogs here live better than most people there. And Americans have gone overboard with their love for dogs. 45% of pet owners rated their dog's food as higher quality than their own food. And 52% cooked a meal from scratch for their dog. Mine is a food accountant. She demands equal food, bite for bite. But she's a good girl.
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0: 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And this introduced the band to a new generation of fans when it appeared on Mighty Morphin Power Rangers the movie from 5150, Van Halen, Dreams.
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0: Sheryl Crow, All I Wanna Do. I'm Mike Walsh with a fun fact. The very first CD that was made in the U.S. was Bruce Springsteen's Born in the USA. Making history like a boss.
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1: ABC News, I'm Dave Packer. President Trump taking his trade war with Canada to a new level.
2: We're going to be changing the name of Lake Ontario, effective immediately, to Lake America. That's going to take place right now as I sign the order.
1: The president also threatening to double tariffs on Canada-made cars and auto parts in January. A trekking group is among the more than 1,300 missing following the deadly flash flooding in Nepal. The group is associated with the Aisha Institute of Inner Sciences, which says 20 of the 77 people in the group were from the United States. The FBI says it's uncovered a sweeping cyber espionage campaign out of China that targeted some of America's most sensitive institutions. The defense resting its case in the murder trial of Dwayne Keepy D. Davis, the man accused of orchestrating the 1996 killing of rapper Tupac Shakur. Prosecutors say they will not call any rebuttal witnesses. Closing arguments will begin Monday. This is ABC News. Jake Reiner, the oldest son of the late Rob and Michelle Reiner, is opening up about the December murder of his parents, the arrest of his brother, and the state of his family in a new interview. ABC's Trevor Ault.
3: For the first time since Rob and Michelle Reiner were stabbed to death, allegedly by their son Nick, the couple's oldest son, Jake Reiner, is sitting down for an interview.
4: I'll never understand. I don't care how it's explained to me. I don't care what facts come out. I will never understand why this happened.
3: Speaking with Mark Cota-Robles from our station KABC.
5: You have described that after what happened, it was losing more than half of your family.
4: Mm-hmm.
5: That includes Nick.
4: Yeah.
3: Jake's brother Nick has been open about his longtime battle with drug addiction and mental health problems. He's now pleaded not guilty to murder charges.
1: Both Pfizer and Moderna Thursday received FDA approval for their updated COVID vaccines. Both vaccines target the XFG subvariant that makes up an estimated 40% of new cases, according to the CDC. Dave Packer, ABC News.
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0: Hey, hey, I'm Harley. Coming up, the secret to living to age 85. And I've got Patti Smyth after ZZ Top.
1: Rumors spreading around in that Texas town. About to check outside the game. You know what I'm talking about. 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They got a lot of nice girls.

0: Patti Smyth, sometimes love just ain't enough. But optimism, that could be enough to get you through life all the way to age 85. As a matter of fact, going through life as an optimist increases your chances of making it to 85 by 70%. Yeah, so Dolly didn't quite make it to 85, but if you live like her, your chances are better.
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0: Rolling Stones and Shattered. Did you know that in the early days of the Rolling Stones, they were once booed off stage at a state fair performance because the fans wanted to see a dancing monkey show that they were opening up for? Well, Mick Jagger sometimes looks like a dancing monkey on stage, but he doesn't happen to open for them anymore.
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1: ABC News, I'm Dave Packer. Emergency authorities in Nepal and China say at least 469 people have been confirmed killed in the massive flash flooding that ravaged the Nepal-Tibet border on Wednesday. Nepal Tourism Board saying that 66 Americans are among the missing. Jury deliberations resume Friday in the murder trial of Lindsay Clancy, the Massachusetts mother accused of strangling her three children in the family's Duxbury home in 2023. The Trump administration deported dozens of people to Haiti just days after a gang attack on the island nation saw nearly 50 people killed, another 50 kidnapped. Among those deported, Jay DeBullis.
2: Actually, I don't know anything about Haiti. I wasn't born here. I was born in Bahamas. And I've been living in the USA for about 20-something years.
1: A federal judge has again blocked a Trump administration rule that would give the Postal Service a greater role in overseeing mail-in voting, the decision likely to face another appeal. This is ABC News. The FAA and NTSB are investigating after Marine One, the aircraft that carries President Trump, was unable to communicate with air traffic control. More from ABC's Alex Stone.
3: A disturbing moment in the skies involving Marine One.
4: I can't hear Marine One. If you hear Marine One, can you let me know?
3: The aircraft carrying President Trump unable to communicate with air traffic control. Another helicopter, part of that Marine One squad, forced to relay messages between the chopper and the tower. The communications failure coming hours after a new NTSB report suggested White House construction may have contributed to an August 4th security breach with Marine One and a passenger jet over Washington, D.C. Technicians have since taken immediate action and believed they had fixed the problem. The FAA and NTSB are investigating.
1: Former Bosnian Serb General Ratko Mladic, who was serving a life sentence for war crimes in the Yugoslavia wars in the 1990s, has died. UN officials say at the hospital at The Hague, he was 82. Dave Packer, ABC News.
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It's not as weird as it sounds. I'll explain coming up after Van Halen.

0: Daryl Hall and John Oates, I Can't Go For That, a song that took over the number one spot on the Billboard 100 from Olivia Newton-John's Physical. That song had been number one for 10 weeks, and it had replaced Hall & Oates' Private Eyes. So yeah, there's your Olivia Newton-John sandwich I was talking about.
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0: Bryan Adams, Straight from the Heart. That was VA's first top 40 hit, which hit the charts in 1983.
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1: ABC News, I'm Dave Packer. President Trump taking his trade war with Canada to a new level.
2: We're going to be changing the name of Lake Ontario, effective immediately, to Lake America. That's going to take place right now as I sign the order.
1: The president also threatening to double tariffs on Canada-made cars and auto parts in January. A trekking group is among the more than 1,300 missing following the deadly flash flooding in Nepal. The group is associated with the Aisha Institute of Inner Sciences, which says 20 of the 77 people in the group were from the United States. The FBI says it's uncovered a sweeping cyber espionage campaign out of China that targeted some of America's most sensitive institutions. The defense resting its case in the murder trial of Dwayne Keefe D. Davis, the man accused of orchestrating the 1996 killing of rapper Tupac Shakur. Prosecutors say they will not call any rebuttal witnesses. Closing arguments will begin Monday. This is ABC News. Jake Reiner, the oldest son of the late Rob and Michelle Reiner, is opening up about the December murder of his parents, the arrest of his brother, and the state of his family in a new interview. ABC's Trevor Ault.
3: For the first time since Rob and Michelle Reiner were stabbed to death, allegedly by their son Nick, the couple's oldest son, Jake Reiner, is sitting down for an interview.
4: I'll never understand. I don't care how it's explained to me. I don't care what facts come out. I will never understand why this happened.
3: Speaking with Mark Cota-Robles from our station KABC.
5: You have described that after what happened, it was losing more than half of your family.
4: Mm-hmm.
5: That includes Nick.
4: Yeah.
3: Jake's brother Nick has been open about his longtime battle with drug addiction and mental health problems. He's now pleaded not guilty to murder charges.
1: Both Pfizer and Moderna Thursday received FDA approval for their updated COVID vaccines. Both vaccines target the XFG subvariant that makes up an estimated 40% of new cases, according to the CDC. Dave Packer, ABC News.
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0: 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Yeah, it actually first appeared on the soundtrack to the Martin Scorsese film King of Comedy, which starred Robert De Niro.
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Tom Petty, Into the Great Wide Open. I'm Harley, and does your dog have a better diet than you? Tom Petty, Into the Great Wide Open. I'm Harley, and does your dog have a better diet than you? Nearly half of pets...

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1: ABC News, I'm Dave Packer. Emergency authorities in Nepal and China say at least 469 people have been confirmed killed in the massive flash flooding that ravaged the Nepal-Tibet border on Wednesday. Nepal Tourism Board saying that 66 Americans are among the missing. Jury deliberations resume Friday in the murder trial of Lindsay Clancy, the Massachusetts mother accused of strangling her three children in the family's Duxbury home in 2023. The Trump administration deported dozens of people to Haiti just days after a gang attack on the island nation saw nearly 50 people killed, another 50 kidnapped. Among those deported, Jay DeBullis.
2: Actually, I don't know anything about Haiti. I wasn't born here. I was born in Bahamas. And I've been living in the USA for about 20-something years.
1: A federal judge has again blocked a Trump administration rule that would give the Postal Service a greater role in overseeing mail-in voting, the decision likely to face another appeal. This is ABC News. The FAA and NTSB are investigating after Marine One, the aircraft that carries President Trump, was unable to communicate with air traffic control. More from ABC's Alex Stone.
3: A disturbing moment in the skies involving Marine One.
4: I can't hear Marine One. If you hear Marine One, can you let me know?
3: The aircraft carrying President Trump unable to communicate with air traffic control. Another helicopter, part of that Marine One squad, forced to relay messages between the chopper and the tower. The communications failure coming hours after a new NTSB report suggested White House construction may have contributed to an August 4th security breach with Marine One and a passenger jet over Washington, D.C. Technicians have since taken immediate action and believed they had fixed the problem. The FAA and NTSB are investigating.
1: Former Bosnian Serb General Ratko Mladic, who was serving a life sentence for war crimes in the Yugoslavia wars in the 1990s, has died. UN officials say at the hospital at The Hague, he was 82. Dave Packer, ABC News.
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0: Crosby, Stills, and Nash Southern Cross, or really more accurately, it's Stills and Nash. Crosby, who was dealing with drug addiction at the time, was not present for the recording session. He was replaced by Art Garfunkel, who was filling out the sound.
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2: I'm still going for it, even with higher stroke risk from atrial fibrillation.

0: and Nash Southern Cross, or really more accurately, it's Stills and Nash. Crosby, who was dealing with drug addiction at the time, was not present for the recording session. He was replaced by Art Garfunkel, who was filling out the sound.
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2: I'm still going for it, even with higher stroke risk from atrial fibrillation.
0: B, who was dealing with drug addiction at the time, was not present for the recording session. 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

0: 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Our condolences to GNR singer Axl Rose, who's mourning the passing of his beloved cat, Whiskey Marinello Rose. Was 16 years old. Axl called him a son, a brother, and a friend. My cat is 17 years old, so this one really hits home for me. We send out our love to Axl.
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0: 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And if you want to feel stronger every day, one very simple thing you can do is quit smoking if you are a smoker. Studies have found that quitting smoking is just as good as taking antidepressants for people dealing with anxiety and depression.
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0: to open about his longtime battle with drug addiction and mental health problems. He's now pleaded not guilty to murder charges.
1: Both Pfizer and Moderna Thursday received FDA approval for their updated COVID vaccines. Both vaccines target the XFG subvariant that makes up an estimated 40% of new cases, according to the CDC. Dave Packer, ABC News.
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0: Sting. If you love somebody, set them free. Sting actually says that that song was intended as a sequel to Every Breath You Take. Yeah, you see, that original song gave off stalkerish vibes, whereas this song, well, gives you a much more easygoing solution to the same problem.
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2: 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It appears by its own numbers, the U.S. government seems insolvent. It's reported that the Treasury shows about $6 trillion in assets and over $47 trillion in liabilities. Add it all up, and it looks like the U.S. owes more than $130 trillion it doesn't have. 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

0: ABC News, I'm Shiri Preston, hoping and praying for loved ones missing after the devastating mudslide and floods in Nepal. Dennis Patel's brother is one of the dozens of Americans still unaccounted for.
1: I know that when we see the videos of the devastation that has been done, it's very painful, but we are hopeful, we are positive, we are trying, we are praying for his safe return.
0: The death toll, nearly 500 people, but more than 1,000 are still missing. Weeks before ballots are expected to be mailed before the midterms, a federal judge once again blocking a Trump administration executive order that would give the Postal Service a greater role in overseeing mail-in voting. The FAA is said to be looking to fire two air traffic controllers who went home early before a deadly collision at LaGuardia Airport earlier this year. Canada says good luck changing the name of Lake Ontario like President Trump wants to. They say the lake has had that name for more than 400 years. This is ABC News. Jury deliberations resumed this morning in the murder trial of Massachusetts mom Lindsay Clancy. She is charged in the strangulation deaths of her three young children in 2023.
2: Jurors face the central question of whether Clancy's mental illness was so severe that she lost her grip with reality. If they're convinced by Clancy's claims of postpartum psychosis, she could be found not guilty by lack of criminal responsibility, an outcome that would result in her being sent to a state psychiatric facility. If they reject that argument, they could consider whether she's guilty of murder, which carries a mandatory life sentence, or manslaughter, which is punishable up to 20 years in prison. Peter Harlambous, ABC News.
0: Thunderstorms triggered more than 8,000 flight delays and nearly 1,400 cancellations along the East Coast yesterday. That rainy weather making the partial lunar eclipse kind of a dud overnight in much of the Northeast. People in the Western U.S. have been able to catch at least some of the celestial event. I'm Shiri Preston, ABC News.
3: In a recent survey of a...
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4: Good morning to you. Bruce Eichard with you on WTOE. It is about 4 minutes after the hour of 6 o'clock. We're looking at sunny skies for today. Partly sunny, showers and thunderstorms this afternoon. High in the upper 70s. The overall chance of rain today is about 50%. Partly cloudy tonight. Showers and thunderstorms in the evening. Lows should be around 60. Chance of rain 50%. Saturday, sunny. Chance of showers and thunderstorms in the afternoon, high in the upper 70s. Chance of rain is 50%. We're looking at a temperature in Spruce Pine now of 60 degrees, and the time is 5.5 minutes after the hour of 6 o'clock.

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Magnet and Steel, that is music from Walter Egan on WTOE. Good morning to you. 28th day of the month of August. Happy birthday to my oldest daughter, Ashley Broome, celebrating today, triplets mom. Also, Kelly Boone and Richard Cohen, Josh Dellinger and Dale Duncan, Evelyn English and Sharon Holder, James Laws and Laura Mayer, Dwayne Marsh and Martha Nelson. Weston Stout has a birthday today. Happy birthday, Weston. Also, Whitney Townsend is celebrating, and so is Hunter Wheeler and Lynn Young. Happy anniversary, Jeff and Starley McDowell. Happy anniversary, guys. Happy birthday tomorrow to Randy Bonner and Betty Briggs, to Bill Burleson and Magnolia Burleson. Cheryl Dell has a birthday tomorrow, and so does Cecilia Green and Gina Harris and Earlene Howell and Brenda McClellan. Geraldina Phillips, Cornelia Powell, Vicki Richardson, Shelley Schwartz, Sandy Thompson, Cindy Tipton, Roberta Whiteside, happy birthday, and Doris Yarborough, happy birthday, and happy anniversary, Gary and Paula Duncan. And that's all tomorrow. Anyone else with a birthday or anniversary today or tomorrow, happy birthday, happy anniversary. And as always, if we missed anybody, let us know. Email 1470@WTOE.com. You can also call 765-7441. And when the system picks up, press 2. We'll put them on the list. Dancing in the Moonlight. King Harvest, a group from 1972 on WTOE.

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0: Thank you to all of you.

Coming up, we'll take a look at sports and weather here on WTOE. So stay with us for that. Of course, that Van Halen on WTOE. Jump. Now we've got music from the Moody Blues.

0: NCN Sports. I'm Tony Rixby. The ACC has joined its power conference peers, banning players who were on NFL rosters from returning to college football. The ACC's ban, approved Thursday, also covers professional athletes returning to college to play men's or women's college basketball. This comes one day after the Big 12's ruling and followed moves by the SEC and the Big 10 earlier this week. Atlanta Braves manager Walt Weiss says veteran left-hander Chris Sale was on a mission against the Dodgers last night after learning of the death of a friend before the game. He allowed 5 hits, struck out 11 in a dominant 1-0 win, first complete game shutout since 2019 for Sale. Elsewhere in Major League Baseball last night, Washington Nationals beating the Colorado Rockies 7-1, Cardinals winners over the Baltimore Orioles 7-5, and the San Francisco Giants beat the Diamondbacks 6-1. College football in the spotlight. Opening night last night for several of the FCS teams, including Elon's victory over Glenville State 42-7, Gardner-Webb falling to Austin Peay 35-17, Concord a winner over Davidson 41-35. East Carolina head coach Blake Harrell has named Mitch Griffiths as his starting quarterback.
1: I think Mitch is probably a little bit more comfortable with the offense at this point, and that's really coming from his background, coming from Texas Tech, where some are terminology, some are offense.
0: North Carolina Central makes its first ever trip to Shell Energy Stadium in Houston to face Texas Southern on Saturday. The Eagles and the Tigers have never faced off before. Eagles head coach Trey Oliver.
2: Sometimes in conference you get accustomed to the same teams and you kind of know their philosophy and what they do and so on and so forth. So I think, you know, everybody's got to be, you know, hit on all cylinders when you play these non-conference games, especially early.
0: 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Bruce Morton reports on legal problems for Packers running back Josh Jacobs.
3: Jacobs was charged Thursday with misdemeanor battery and misdemeanor criminal damage to property. This according to Wisconsin court records. Each charge is subject to a fine of not more than $10,000 or not more than 9 months in prison or both if he is convicted. The formal charges came more than 3 months after he was arrested following an alleged domestic violence incident at his home near Green Bay. The trouble began when a woman identified as Jacobs' girlfriend told officers she had been looking through Jacobs' phone and saw he had been talking to other girls.
0: Preseason action in the NFL last night saw the Buffalo Bills beat the Pittsburgh Steelers 28-27, Cleveland Browns over New England 37-13, Rams beat the Chargers 20-18. Tony Rixby, NCN Sports.
4: And local sports-wise, here's the volleyball scores from yesterday. For the ladies at Madison, is Madison 3, Avery 1, Hendersonville 3, Mitchell 0, AC Reynolds 3, Heritage 0, and Polk and Owen, it was Owen 3, Polk 1. JV football yesterday, it was Madison over East Henderson, 27-6, and Mitchell over Mountain Heritage, 16-8.

football yesterday. It was Madison over East Henderson, 27-6, and Mitchell over Mountain Heritage, 16-8. So again, Mitchell over Mountain Heritage JV football last night. Today, tonight, and Saturday, the chance of rain is 50%. 60 degrees is our temperature. Now it is 6:35. If you are driving, please be sure to drive carefully. Buses are out. Be very busy around our school zones in no time at all. So slow down, be careful, and let's make it a safe Friday, the 28th day of the month of August.

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Elton John, the year was 1990. 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

Coming up in 5 minutes, we will have news and weather and birthdays. That is all on the way after Steve Winwood. The year was 1988. Roll with it. 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
1: ABC News, I'm Sherry Preston. The search goes on for any survivors in the Nepal mudslide. It's an all-out mobilization effort. More than 9,000 Army, police, armed personnel deployed using bulldozers to dig people out of their homes, sniffer dogs searching the debris, helicopters also ferrying in supplies and pulling out survivors because so many roads and bridges have simply been washed away. Official death toll in Nepal, 538 people, more than 1,000 still missing. Amid trade disputes with China, President Trump signing an executive order renaming Lake Ontario Lake America. Canadian officials say Ontario has had that name for at least 400 years. Jurors in the Lindsay Clancy murder trial were resumed deliberations this morning. The Massachusetts mom is facing murder charges for killing her three small children 3 years ago. She says she did it in the midst of a bout with postpartum psychosis. This is ABC News.
2: This is
1: Jake Reiner is speaking out. Here's ABC's Trevor Ault.
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4: For the first time since Rob and Michelle Reiner were stabbed to death, allegedly by their son Nick, the couple's oldest son, Jake Reiner, is sitting down for an interview.
5: I'll never understand. I don't care how it's explained to me. I don't care what facts come out. I will never understand why this happened.
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6: You have described that after what happened, it was losing more than half of your family.
5: Mm-hmm.
6: That includes Nick.
5: Yeah.
4: Jake's brother Nick has been open about his longtime battle with drug addiction and mental health problems. He's now pleaded not guilty to murder charges.
1: On Saturday, the state of Louisiana marks 21 years since Hurricane Katrina hit. In the chaos of the storm, Charity Hospital in New Orleans became a scene of heartbreak as doctors scrambled to keep patients alive without power or medical equipment. Now the long-shuttered hospital is about to get new life as Tulane University turns it into a medical research hub. Sherry Preston, ABC News.
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0: 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And the weather is brought to you by the Mitchell County Animal Rescue. I've got great news for you. Your new office assistant has four paws. That's right. It's the Mitchell County Animal Rescue Trail Buddies Office Edition. Doesn't that sound like fun? 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You're going to love it. Just go to the Facebook or the website of the Mitchell County Animal Rescue and get all the details, and all of your office problems will be taken care of. Weather forecast for Mitchell, Yancey, and Avery County. Sunny this morning, partly sunny this afternoon. Chance of a shower or thunderstorm this afternoon, high in the upper 70s. That chance of rain, 50%. Tonight, partly cloudy, lows in the lower 60s. There is a chance of showers and thunderstorms during the evening hours. That chance is 50%. And again, low should be around 60. Saturday, sunny. Chance of showers and thunderstorms in the afternoon, highs in the upper 70s, chance of rain 50%. Saturday night, partly cloudy in the evening, mostly cloudy overnight, lows in the lower 60s, and Sunday, sunny in the morning, partly sunny, chance of showers and thunderstorms in the afternoon. The highs will be around 80, and the chance of rain will be 50%. We're looking at a temperature in Spruce Pine right now of 61 degrees, and the chance of showers and thunderstorms in the afternoon, highs in the upper 70s, chance of rain 50%. Saturday night, partly cloudy in the evening, mostly cloudy overnight, lows in the lower 60s, and Sunday, sunny in the morning, partly sunny, chance of showers and thunderstorms in the afternoon. The highs will be around 80, and the chance of rain will be 50%. We're looking at a temperature in Spruce.

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Happy birthday today to Ashley Broom, my oldest daughter. Happy birthday, Ashley. Kelly Boone and Richard Cohen, Josh Dellinger and Dale Duncan, Evelyn English and Sharon Holder, James Laws and Laura Mayer, Dwayne Marsh and Martha Nelson. Weston Stout has a birthday today. Happy birthday, Weston. I hope you have a really good birthday. Whitney Townsend, happy birthday. Hunter Wheeler, happy birthday. Lynn Young, happy birthday. Happy anniversary, Jeff and Starley McDowell. And that's today. That's all just today. Got a bigger list for tomorrow. How about that? Randy Bonner, happy birthday. Betty Briggs and Bill Burleson, Magnolia Burleson and Cheryl Dill. Also, Cecilia Green and Gina Harris, Earlene Howell and Brenda McClellan, Geraldina Phillips and Cornelia Powell, Vicki Richardson, Shelley Schwartz, Sandy Thompson, Cindy Tipton, Roberta Whiteside, happy birthday, Roberta, and also Doris Yarborough, happy birthday, and happy anniversary, Gary and Paula Duncan. Anyone else with a birthday or an anniversary today or tomorrow? We're talking the 28th and the 29th of August. I hope it is groovy days for you and for yours. Did we leave anybody off? That's a long list for both today and tomorrow, but I bet you there's folks out there, it's bashful, we don't know about their birthday. If you'll give us a call at 765-7441, the system picks up, just press 2. That'll get you where you need to be. You can also email 1470@WTOE.com. Let us know. We'll add them to the list. And on and on and on for years and years and years, we shall wish them happy birthdays, because we like to do that. Birthday calendar is brought to you by Gem Mountain Gemstone Mine. Lots going on at Gem Mountain. School's back in and everything, but it's still, you know, the waning few waning few days, week of summertime, and a lot of folks enjoying Gem Mountain, and will continue to do so into the fall when the weather gets so pretty. It's just a lot of fun to be a part of that part of our heritage. So think about it. Maybe go out this weekend and enjoy some time at Gem Mountain Gemstone Mine.

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0: Big night for Mitchell JV football last night. Mitchell 16, Mountain Heritage 8. Let's see, and it was Madison 27, East Henderson 6, and the other JV football game that I have information on last night. High school volleyball, it was Hendersonville 3, Mitchell 0, Madison 3, Avery 1, AC Reynolds 3, and Heritage 0, and Owen 3, Polk 1. We'll catch up with Brody and all the folks with the Mitchell broadcast team coming up in just a little bit. First, we'll have sports, then we'll have news, then we'll have weather, then we'll have Brody, and we'll hear what's happening with the Mountaineers on tonight's game off the mountain, right down at the kind of at the bottom of the hill, taking on the Titans of McDowell tonight.
1: NCN Sports, I'm Tony Rixby. The ACC has joined its power conference peers, banning players who were on NFL rosters from returning to college football. The ACC's ban, approved Thursday, also covers professional athletes returning to college to play men's or women's college basketball. This comes one day after the Big 12's ruling and followed moves by the SEC and the Big 10 earlier this week. Atlanta Braves manager Walt Weiss says veteran left-hander Chris Sale was on a mission against the Dodgers last night after learning of the death of a friend before the game. He allowed 5 hits, struck out 11 in a dominant 1-0 win, first complete game shutout since 2019 for Sale. Elsewhere in Major League Baseball last night, Washington Nationals beating the Colorado Rockies 7-1, Cardinals winners over the Baltimore Orioles 7-5, and the San Francisco

0: Elsewhere in Major League Baseball last night, Washington Nationals beating the Colorado Rockies 7-1. Cardinals winners over the Baltimore Orioles 7-5. And the San Francisco winners over the Baltimore Orioles 7-5. And the San Francisco Giants beat the Diamondbacks.
1: Damage to property. This according to Wisconsin court records. Each charge is subject to a fine of not more than $10,000 or not more than 9 months in prison or both if he is convicted. The formal charges came more than 3 months after he was arrested following an alleged domestic violence incident at his home near Green Bay. The trouble began when a woman identified as Jacobs' girlfriend told officers she had been looking through Jacobs' phone and saw he had been talking to other girls.
0: Preseason action in the NFL last night saw the Buffalo Bills beat the Pittsburgh Steelers 28-27, Cleveland Browns over New England 37-13, Rams beat the Chargers 20-18. Tony Rixby, NCN Sports.
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3: NCN News, I'm Mike Riley. North Carolina U.S. Congressman Chuck Edwards is asking fellow House members to reject a recommendation that he be censured, arguing in a newly circulated letter that the House Ethics Committee went beyond what its own evidence established. WLOS reporter Elijah Skeppers in Asheville and is looking into the committee investigation.
4: Edwards is asking House colleagues to look beyond the committee's conclusion before voting on censure. In the letter, he argues the report wrongly interpreted his relationships with staff.
3: Correspondent Ben Thomas reports President Trump's effort to limit voting by mail is back on hold.
5: A federal judge is again blocking President Trump's executive order on mail ballots from being implemented, this time for 2 weeks. Comes about a week before the first ballots are due to be sent out for November's midterm elections.
3: South Carolina's Senator Darlene Graham won the GOP nomination for the U.S. Senate this week. Western Carolina University professor Chris Cooper tells NCN News the Democratic candidate in the race doesn't have a chance.
6: But it's South Carolina in 2026, and I just don't see any way that Annie Andrews pulls this out. And I think it's actually a little bit less likely, frankly, running against Darlene Graham than against Ralph Norman.
3: With Labor Day weekend approaching, law enforcement agencies across North Carolina are urging drivers to make smart decisions and avoid impaired driving as part of a statewide Booze It and Lose It campaign, which kicked off in Fayetteville on Thursday. Fayetteville Police Chief Roberto Bryan said,
7: "If you booze it in Fayetteville or Cumberland County, our officers, our deputies, and troopers will be on the lookout, and we will take action."
3: Correspondent Alex Vega has the latest on mortgage rates.
8: Mortgage rates head higher. Mortgage buyer Freddie Mac says the average rate on a 30-year mortgage rose this week to 6.66%. This brings it back to where it was 4 weeks ago and just shy of its high for the year.
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9: An Avery County man accused in a deadly crash involving the Milligan University cycling team is now being held without bond in Tennessee. 69-year-old John Alexander Benfield was returned to the Carter County Detention Center on Wednesday after being arrested in Avery County for allegedly violating the terms of his bond supervision. Benfield waived extradition back to Tennessee. Benfield was originally arrested August the 19th after authorities say his vehicle struck members of the Milliken University cycling team on Highway 19E in Carter County. Two cyclists, Braden Rogers and Halen Engdahl, were killed and several others were injured. Benfield faces 2 counts of vehicle homicide by recklessness and 5 counts of aggravated assault by vehicle by recklessness. He had previously been released after posting a $300,000 bond. The Carter County Sheriff's Office says Benfield is now being held without bond, pending his next court appearance scheduled for this Monday, August 31st. The National Transportation Safety Board is also investigating that crash. I'm Michael Dardell for WTOE News.
2: That's the news on WTOE. 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

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That's the news on WTOE. 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And it is time now for a look at the weather, and the weather is brought to you by the folks at Young's Fuel Oil and D&S Propane of Bakersville. You know, showers are returning to our forecast today and tomorrow. Afternoon convection will be a little more suppressed, say, Sunday and into next week. A few storms today and tomorrow have the potential for maybe becoming a little stronger than just storms wandering through, but they're all, you know, just kind of variable, and that can cause some damaging wind gusts at times. We get a few stronger storms and a lot of rain in some spots and not a lot of rain in other spots. So that's just how it's going to be for the next little bit. Hot and humid conditions return for most of next week. When you get off the mountain, dangerous heat index values will be returning to many of the areas of western North Carolina, upstate South Carolina, northeast Georgia, and the Piedmont of North Carolina by Wednesday or Thursday.

0: week. When you get off the mountain, dangerous heat index values will be returning to many of the areas of western North Carolina, upstate South Carolina, northeast Georgia, and the Piedmont of North Carolina by Wednesday or Thursday. Rain in some spots and not a lot of rain in other spots. So that's just how it's going to be for the next little bit. Hot and humid conditions return for most of next week. When you get off the mountain, dangerous heat index values will be returning to many of the areas of western North Carolina, upstate South Carolina, northeast Georgia, and the Piedmont of North Carolina by Wednesday or Thursday of next week.
1: Loss in week one, 27-18. Owen Woody, our Western Sizzling player of the game there. But overall, I thought definitely some good things to take away from week one at Charlotte Latin. And a few comments on that first.
2: For me, I was pleasantly, our first drive, 10 minutes off of the 12-minute first quarter. We ran the ball good. The line did good. We got hurt with a little bit of speed on the first quarter, first half, and we made adjustments. Coaching staff did at halftime, and the one running back that was supposed to be so good actually was a net 4 yards loss the second half, and we outgained them. It's in the second half. We beat them 12-6, but we down too far in the first half, so there were some positives. A loss, you don't want to lose. But there were some positives that we seen some good things from some kids step up that had never played before. So I was pleased with the offense and defense.
1: And as you talked about athletes, Danny, Chris, we had 325 yards total offense, best in Charlotte Latin by 14 yards. And so, if your coach Travis Pittman playing against a good defense there, got to be pleased with your offensive production first and foremost. I thought the offense really kept us in the ball game Friday night and gave us a chance there till the end.
3: That's right. A lot of good things came from this game. We were able to get on track offensively right out of the gate. I think our offense is able to execute. I think we executed our game plan, able to do many of the things that we wanted to do. Defensively, it took us a minute in the first half to get adjusted to their style of play. We had to overcome the element of the heat. I think at game time, the temperature was 85, 86, 87 degrees, quite humid. And so that affected us a little bit. In the second half, it cooled down. We did make some really good coaching adjustments at halftime and played really fine in the second half. Had some chances to win the game. I thought our defense really stepped up and shut them down. Offensively, when you look at the total stats, again, we have 325 yards. They had, what was it? You
2: said 311.
3: 311. We had more first downs. We had more snaps. We had more time of possession. So across the board, we really did well. And I think our defense kind of grew up some in the second half. I think we'll be good moving forward. We now have seen ourselves in an adverse situation. As a coaching staff, it gives our coaching staff a really good quick look at what we need to work on to get better to improve moving forward for the rest of the season.
2: One thing that hurt us, and our kids, I was surprised, we only had one cramping. But the first series, they went through a certain point there on one of them. They ran 14 straight plays and didn't give us a chance to sub. They come straight out, went no huddle, and so, some of our kids were gasped at the end of that 14th play.
3: Right.
1: Yeah, they were definitely a get-up-and-go offense. Very well coached down there. And, Chris, you were talking about adjustment. I mean, we've seen it countless times. Coach Pittman's in, his 14th season now. We've seen it countless times have to make halftime adjustments. And most of the time, the kids adapt. But there are times, and you see that at any level, not just with Mitchell High football, but the kids don't adjust, but our kids did, and then they bought into that, and they fought to the end, and I was pleased with that, because as I was watching it at home, there was three or four times that I was like, yep, they can lay down right there if they want to, but they didn't. They stayed in it. We held them to two field goals in the second half, and more or less just ran out of time, but we definitely, I think, had the one-up in physicality in the second half, and there was a time or two that I said, Charlotte Latin's starting to get tired, and our guy

0: see that at any level, not just with Mitchell High football, but the kids don't adjust. But our kids did, and then they bought into that, and they fought to the end. And I was pleased with that because as I was watching it at home, there was three or four times that I was like, yep, they can lay down right there if they want to. But they didn't. They stayed in it. We held them to two field goals in the second half and more or less just ran out of time. But we definitely, I think, had the one-up in physicality in the second half. And there was a time or two that I said, Charlie Latin's starting to get tired.
1: But there was a lot of positives that came from that game.
0: Sir,
2: for the first game, we didn't make a lot of mental mistakes. And some of those drives, we would drive and then all of a sudden get down to the third or fourth and didn't convert after we'd driven the field. But I think we only had about 40 yards of penalties, yeah, which says we didn't make a lot of mental mistakes and hurt ourselves.
0: Yeah, we had that on the second drive of the first half. We were on what, their 8-yard line, and we had the turnover on downs. But Danny, you made the point last week when we were talking. There were two things that you pointed out was penalties and more or less stupid mistakes, as well as getting into second and third down, having second and short, third and short. And I thought that was two things that I was pleased with. We didn't have a penalty in the second half. Had, I think, five in the whole game, maybe six. And that was another thing. We didn't get many third and long situations. We were at second and five, third and two, things like that. And so I was pleased with that watching the game. Yeah. You know, those are things that majority of the time you're going to have to iron out over your first two and three games. And I thought we looked mid-season form on some of those things coming out Friday night.
2: The only turnover we had was there at the end of the game. When they know what we're going to do, they're sending the house, and then plus they've got doubling up on the receivers, and that's when we had the one turnover. And, of course, by that time, you know, we're trying to come back, and the coach, you know, he just turned around and said, hey, took a knee, good sportsman, said, you know, this game's over.
0: Certainly. I will ask our trivia question now as we look ahead to McDowell. And while we talk about that, you folks can think on it. Thinking about non-conference opponents, who does Mitchell have the most wins against? That is not a conference opponent, a non-conference opponent. Who do we have the most wins against? Danny will answer that in a minute. Guys, McDowell is a 7A school coming up tonight. They come in also at 0-1. They played RS Central, I believe, on Saturday, as did we, because of the weather. And that ended up being a loss 51-12. And McDowell traditionally pretty good out of the backfield. I think they're down a little bit this year coming out of the backfield, but going to be a pass-heavy offense again this week. Got some good targets that they can throw it to. And so what are you looking at, Chris, this week if you're the Mountaineers coming into Marion?
1: Well, I think, Brody, as you alluded to there previously just a second ago, I think McDowell's strength probably matches up for them against probably what is our the part of our team that probably has to work the hardest to compete, and that is our DBs. We got really good kids playing in the secondary, and we're pretty athletic and that kind of thing, but we're not very big. And I think they've got two receivers, both that are 6'2", 6'3", 6'4" tall, with reasonably good speed. And so I think that the challenge for us from our defensive standpoint is going to be how well we can contain their pass game and how well we defend those big, tall, rangy receivers that they've got. But I think the formula, again, this week is going to be very much the same as it was last week against Charlotte Latin. You know, when we've got the ball, we want to have long, time-consuming drives and limit McDowell's offense, keep them off the field so they don't have a lot of chances to complete passes and those guys on the edge to make explosive plays.
2: Well, hopefully our defensive line and linebackers put enough pressure that he don't have enough time to complete those things.
1: Right, right. So I think that's a big thing, and I think our guys – our secondary guys, too. I think everybody grew up Friday night in that second half. And I think they see where we can go. We just have to get a little bit better at it every week, and we'll eventually get there. I think by the end of the year, I think our secondary will be really fine.
0: Certainly, I believe so. As I said a moment ago, McDowell coming in at 0-1 also. So

0: teams looking for their first win. They're under Coach Darrell Clark in his second season, and he's trying to really get McDowell's program on the up and up. But, you know, this is a rivalry game as well, your first rivalry game of the season. Really, you've got three, McDowell, Avery, and Heritage, all on your county borders. And so you're in week two, playing in a rivalry game. You know there'll be some you look at Mitchell Mountain Heritage, Mitchell and Avery games, and Mitchell McDowell games. There's always going to be some trick plays and things like that. So I think another thing for the Mountaineers is not giving up the big plays. That's something that has been preached to these kids all year by the coaching staff. We cannot afford to give up big plays. 3 yards, 4 yards a pop, we can contain that. But you can't give up the 60-yard touchdown passes, the long jet sweeps, you can't just get beat overall. And I think that's going to be another key coming into tonight's game as well.
1: Sure, I think that's right, Brady. We got to limit and eliminate those big explosive plays tonight and the rest of the year. You can't make a living giving up them big explosive plays. That turns the momentum, fires the other team up, and we got to keep that in check. But again, I really, really like the fact that we came out Friday night. It's like Danny said earlier, we took the opening kickoff and we very methodically moved the ball down the field, stayed in front of the chains, controlled the clock, controlled tempo. And so I think that's going to be a key for us in every game. And it'll be particularly important tonight. Now let's talk about this. So admittedly, we're recording here a little bit earlier in the week. You know, typically we go to McDowell, and we have Hurricane Hugo 2.0. So we've been down there, and we've had rain delays and thunder lightning delays and played at 2 o'clock in the morning. And looking at a peek at the weather forecast, we may have a 50% chance of rain come game time. But regardless of what the weather is, usually when Mitchell and McDowell get together, both counties, both schools get good support. McDowell has good support. And we do too. And certainly tonight against McDowell, that holds true again. We got to take a big crowd to McDowell. We got to be vocal. We got to get behind these guys. I thought, considering we were playing on an off day and at an unusual time at 6 p.m., I thought we had a nice crowd that went with us to Charlotte Latin. We want to triple or more that fan base from last Friday night to tonight. Encourage people to wear that purple. Again, we talked about last week. I talked to some of those old guys that were rambunctious in the stands. We want to get those people out to support these guys tonight and we'll take on McDowell.
0: Certainly. We hope we don't get into a situation like last week where we're playing on Saturday or anything like that. We've played down here on Monday. We've played down here on Saturday. We've played down here on Thursday, I believe, in the past few years. And it is going to be a big game. And, we talked last week about our most played opponent. With the exception of two or three seasons around COVID, we've played McDowell every year since 1977. So big game, and we do need a big crowd. And aside from Avery at the end of the regular season, this is the best road trip we've got. And so, yep. You know, load up and come down the mountain. That is, unless you're Danny, it's a home game for him.
2: But, it's a long drive.
0: Long drive for Danny, but make the trip. 7 o'clock kickoff also, very important. So we'll have live coverage starting around 6:30. McDowell always is 30 minutes earlier than the traditional 7:30. So kickoff is at 7 p.m. on Friday night. And so that is an important thing that you'll want to make note of if you're making the trip to McDowell. And Danny, you've got the answer to our trivia question here. The most wins that Mitchell has against a non-conference opponent. Danny, you've got the school and the number of wins that we have
2: there. Yes, our non-conference opponent is McDowell, and we've had 21 wins against him.
0: Certainly, sir.
2: And we were talking Friday night. Has Travis, since he's been the coach?
1: He won't make a comment about it.
2: Okay.
1: He won't make a comment about it. Okay. So we'll just
2: let that go.
0: We'll leave it at that. I know we had an overtime game one time that we squeaked out.
1: So we'll talk about that maybe next week.
0: Okay. We are looking forward to week two, though, at McDowell. If you can't make the trip, we'll have live coverage here on WTOE. But everyone come out and support the Mountaineers. 7 o'clock kickoff, Mitchell at McDowell. This has been the Mountaineer Pregame Show on WTOE.
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4: Child play often imitates real-life events, and religion plays an important part. Marcia and her friends would slip into the sanctuary to play church. Nobody could play the piano worth a hoot, she'd said, but an older girl would play. A minister was selected, and the rest would be the congregation. She'd play the piano, we would sing, and the preacher would preach. Willery and her friends would play baptism. We'd preach, sing, and go to the river, and we'd baptize each other maybe 10 or 15 times. We'd be worn out from dipping each other down in the water. We'd say, "Do you believe?" hold our noses, and play church. Nobody could play the piano worth a hoot, she'd said, but an older girl would play. A minister was selected, and the rest would be the congregation. She'd play the piano, we would sing, and the preacher would preach. Willery and her friends would play baptism. We'd preach, sing, and go to the river, and we'd baptize each other maybe 10 or 15 times. We'd be worn out from dipping each other down in the water. We'd say, "Do you believe?" hold our noses, and dip again and again.
5: So my grandfather does it for her this all the time, even when his hands got arthritis too. That's love. Rebecca, age 7. When someone loves you, the way they say your name is just different. You just know that your name is safe in their mouth. Billy, age 4. Love is when a girl puts on perfume and a boy puts on shaving cologne, and they go out and smell each other. Carl, age 5. Love is when you go out to eat and give somebody else most of your French fries without making them give you any of theirs. Chrissy, age 6. Love is what makes you smile when you're tired. Terry, age 4. Love is when my mommy makes coffee for my daddy, and she takes a sip before giving it to him to make sure the taste is okay. Danny, age 7. Love is when you kiss all the time. Then, when you get tired of kissing, you still want to be together and you talk more. My mommy and daddy are like that. They look gross when they kiss. Emily, age 8. Love is what's in the room with you at Christmas when you stop opening presents and listen. Bobby, age 7. Wow. If you want to learn to love better, you should start with a friend who you hate. Nikki, age 6. I guess we need a few million more Nikkis on this planet. Love is when you tell a guy you like his shirt, then he wears it every day. Noel, age 7. Love is like a little old woman and a little old man who are still friends even after they know each other so well. Tommy, age 6. During my piano recital, I was on a stage and I was scared, and I looked at all the people watching me and saw my daddy waving and smiling. He was the only one doing that. I wasn't scared anymore. Cindy, age 8. My mommy loves me more than anybody. You don't see anybody else kissing me to sleep at night. Clara, age 6. Love is when mommy gives daddy the best piece of chicken. Elaine, age 5. Love is when mommy sees daddy smelly and sweaty and still says he's handsomer than Robert Redford. Chris, age 7. Love is when your puppy licks your face even after you left him alone all day. Marianne, age 4. I know my older sister loves me because she gives me all her old clothes and has to go out and buy new ones. Lauren, age 4. When you love somebody, your eyelashes go up and down and little stars come out of you. What an image. Karen, age 7. You really shouldn't say "I love you" unless you mean it. But if you mean it, you should say it a lot. People forget. Jessica, age 8. And then our final one. The winner was a 4-year-old child whose next-door neighbor was an elderly gentleman who had recently lost his wife through death. Upon seeing the man cry, the little boy went into the old gentleman's yard, climbed onto his lap, and just sat there. When his mother asked him what he said to the neighbor, the little boy replied, "Nothing. I just helped him cry." And we'll conclude with this thought. when there's nothing left but God, that's

0: WTOE Spruce Pine.
1: ABC News, I'm Sherry Preston. The death toll currently just under 500 in that deadly Nepal mudslide and flooding. As to those who survived, ABC's Britt Clennett in Kathmandu says
2: the hospital's now treating victims of this deadly disaster. The urgent recovery complicated by mountains of mud and debris as the search for dozens of Americans goes through the night here. The U.S. is sending a disaster response advisor plus $500,000 in aid.
1: About 40 million Americans were under flood advisories on Thursday. Parts of New Jersey just soaked with rain. Thousands of airline flights canceled. In the southeast, another day of extreme heat. Phoenix hitting 111. Overnight, another round in the fight over President Trump's EO restricting mail-in balloting. The judge has blocked the administration's new rule because it would be practically impossible for states to comply before the upcoming midterm elections. New Fed Chair Kevin Warsh will address the annual economic symposium in Jackson Hole, Wyoming today. Analysts hoping he gives a clearer signal on the economy. This is ABC News. The FAA and the NTSB are investigating an air traffic control issue, this one involving Marine One, the helicopter that takes President Trump to and from Andrews for flights. Here's ABC's Alex Stone.
3: A disturbing moment in the skies involving Marine One.
4: I can't hear Marine One. If you hear Marine One, can you let me know?
3: The aircraft carrying President Trump unable to communicate with air traffic control. Another helicopter, part of that Marine One squad, forced to relay messages between the chopper and the tower. The communications failure coming hours after a new NTSB report suggested White House construction may have contributed to an August 4th security breach with Marine One and a passenger jet over Washington, D.C. Technicians have since taken immediate action and believed they had fixed the problem. The FAA and NTSB are investigating.
1: The FAA also said to be looking to fire two air traffic controllers who left LaGuardia Airport early one night and an emergency vehicle crossed the runway and plowed into a landing plane, killing both pilots. Sherry Preston, ABC News.
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0: 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And you're looking at cloudy skies for today. Well, let's try that again, okay? Patchy fog this morning is the main thing we need to think about right now. And then sunny skies later this morning and partly sunny with a chance of showers and thunderstorms this afternoon. The highs will be in the upper 70s and the chance of rain will be 50%. Tonight, partly cloudy, showers and thunderstorms in the evening. Lows should be around 60. Chance of rain should be about 50%. Saturday, sunny, chance of showers and thunderstorms in the afternoon. Highs in the upper 70s, chance of rain 50%. Saturday night, partly cloudy in the evening, mostly cloudy overnight, lows in the lower 60s, and Sunday will be sunny in the morning, partly sunny, with a chance of showers and thunderstorms in the afternoon. The high should be around 80, and the chance of rain should be 50% on Sunday. 61 degrees our temperature. It is 4 minutes after 8 o'clock, and this look at the weather is a service of Babe's Pizza and Treats of Spruce Pine. They are located in the Skyview Circle Shopping Center and open Tuesday through Saturday, 11 to 9. Their lunch buffet daily, Tuesday through Saturday, 11 until 2 each of those days.

happy birthday today to Ashley Broom, my oldest daughter, Triplets mom. Happy birthday. Kelly Boone and Richard Cohen, Josh Dellinger and Dale Junkett, Dale Duncan. Happy birthday, Dale. Also, Eblin English and Sharon Holder, James Laws and Laura Mayer, Dwayne Marsh and Martha Nelson. Weston Stout has a birthday today. So does Whitney Townsend, Hunter Wheeler, and Lynn Young. And happy anniversary, Jeff and Starley McDowell. That's all today. How about tomorrow? On Saturday, Randy Bonner and Betty Briggs, Bill Burleson and Magnolia Burleson, Cheryl Dale and Cecilia Green, Gina Harris and Earlene Howell, Brenda McClellan, Geraldina Phillips, Cornelia Powell, try that again, Geraldina Phillips, Cornelia Powell, also Vicki Richardson, Shelley Schwartz, Sandy Thompson, Cindy Tipton, Roberta Whiteside, and Doris Yarborough. Happy anniversary, Gary and Paula Duncan, and anyone else with a birthday or an anniversary today or tomorrow. Happy birthday, happy anniversary. Hope it's groovy days for you and for yours.

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0: About 17 minutes after 8 o'clock, more like 18 actually. And coming up, we'll have sports, news, weather, and I'll talk with Chris Pittman about the Mitchell McDowell game tonight. That's all on the way. Here's a little something special for you. At least in my mind it is. Jerry Reed, A Thing Called Love.

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2: NCN Sports, I'm Tony Rixby. The ACC has joined its power conference peers, banning players who were on NFL rosters from returning to college football. The ACC's ban, approved Thursday, also covers professional athletes returning to college to play men's or women's college basketball. This comes one day after the Big 12's ruling and followed moves by the SEC and the Big 10 earlier this week. Atlanta Braves manager Walt Weiss says veteran left-hander Chris Sale was on a mission against the Dodgers last night after learning of the death of a friend before the game. He allowed 5 hits, struck out 11 in a dominant 1-0 win, first complete game shutout since 2019 for Sale. Elsewhere in Major League Baseball last night, Washington Nationals beating the Colorado Rockies 7-1, Cardinals winners over the Baltimore Orioles 7-5, and the San Francisco Giants beat the Diamondbacks 6-1. College football in the spotlight. Opening night last night for several of the FCS teams, including Elon's victory over Glenville State 42-7, Gardner-Webb falling to Austin Peay 35-17, Concord a winner over Davidson 41-35. East Carolina head coach Blake Harrell has named Mitch Griffiths as his starting quarterback.
3: I think Mitch is probably a little bit more comfortable with the offense at this point, and that's really coming from his background, coming from Texas Tech, where some are terminology, some are offense.
2: North Carolina Central makes its first ever trip to Shell Energy Stadium in Houston to face Texas Southern on Saturday. Eagles and the Tigers have never faced off before. Eagles head coach Trey Oliver.
4: Sometimes in conference you get accustomed to the same teams and you kind of know their philosophy and what they do and so on and so forth. So I think, you know, everybody's got to be, you know, hitting on all cylinders when you play these non-conference games, especially early.
2: You're listening to NCN Sports. Bruce Morton reports on legal problems for Packers running back Josh Jacobs.
5: Jacobs was charged Thursday with misdemeanor battery and misdemeanor criminal damage to property. This according to Wisconsin court records. Each charge is subject to a fine of not more than $10,000 or not more than 9 months in prison or both if he is convicted. The formal charges came more than 3 months after he was arrested following an alleged domestic violence incident at his home near Green Bay. The trouble began when a woman identified as Jacobs' girlfriend told officers she had been looking through Jacobs' phone and saw he had been talking to other girls.
2: Preseason action in the NFL last night saw the Buffalo Bills beat the Pittsburgh Steelers 28-27, Cleveland Browns over New England 37-13, Rams beat the Chargers 20-18. Tony Rixby, NCN Sports.
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6: NCN News, I'm Mike Raley. On Thursday, officials discussed potential election changes that were first passed by the State Board of Elections last month. During public comment, this speaker expressed reservations.
7: I respectfully urge the commission to formally object to these rules.
6: The race for North Carolina State Senate seat in New Hanover County is heating up over a controversial attack ad produced by incumbent Michael Lee. The AI-generated ad targets Democrat Jessica Bickler, a Wilmington yoga studio owner. She tells WWAY.
8: It is really a lowball shot for a sitting senator to use such shoddy work to try to make fun of their opponent.
6: Speaking with reporters on Thursday, President Trump says he's been thinking about renaming Lake Ontario for a long time, just as he did with the Gulf of Mexico.
9: We have a Gulf and we have a lake. Now all we need is an ocean. So maybe we'll have to change the name of the Atlantic and or the Pacific. Maybe we'll change them both.
6: Governor Josh

0: released after posting a $300,000 bond. The Carter County Sheriff's Office says Benfield is now being held without bond, pending his next court appearance scheduled for this Monday, August 31st. The National Transportation Safety Board is also investigating that crash. I'm Michael Dardell for WTOE News.
1: And let's get a look at the weather forecast for Mitchell, Yancey, and Avery counties. It looks like this. We are talking about sunny skies for this morning, partly sunny for this afternoon. Showers and thunderstorms, highs in the upper 70s, chance of rain 50%. Tonight, partly cloudy, showers and thunderstorms in the evening, lows around 60, chance of rain 50%. And Saturday, sunny, chance of showers and thunderstorms in the afternoon, highs in the upper 70s, chance of rain is 50%. We're looking at a temperature in Spruce Pine right now of 62 degrees, and the time is 8:35. And this look at the news and weather is a service of Compassionate Care, Western North Carolina.

0: to play in this day and time, because it's kind of crazy the way it all works. But the main thing that's important is that Mitchell will go to Marion tonight to take on the Titans of McDowell High School, something that we've done a bunch in the past, hadn't we?
1: I think, Bruce, of all of the non-conference opponents that Mitchell High School has played in football across their now 51-year history, I think we've played McDowell more often and more frequently than anybody else. And so we have a long storied rivalry with our friends down the mountain at McDowell.
0: And if I remember correctly, I was doing other things and not paying the proper attention, so I didn't hear the answer to the trivia question. But I think that was Brody's trivia question last hour, wasn't it? I think it was something along that line.
1: Yeah, they are our most often played non-conference opponent in the school's history, so we played them more than any other non-conference opponent.
0: Well, okay, that's pretty cool. And it's always been a natural rivalry. So many of the parents work together. It's kind of like everything else, you know. You have folks that work, say, at Baxter, so there's Mitchell County people.

0: good deal.
1: Yeah, I understand that. I did a lot of traveling down that way a few years ago, and yeah, after a little bit, it just gets zip-pop, you're there. But in the meantime, make a lot of noise, bring a lot of purple. We'd like to remind them that we're there at the game, and, you know, let's just have a big time and hopefully a big win tonight.
0: Sure, we can't be deterred by the 50% chance of rain. Perhaps we will not get the 50% chance of rain. We'll be in the 50% chance of no rain this afternoon. We always take a good crowd to McDowell, encourage the people to come out and support these guys. I think we're going to have a good year in football here this year, Bruce, and we just want to get our fans to come out and support us. We have a really nice tradition of traveling with our guys and stuff. We appreciate the support. We'd encourage everybody to make this short trip down the mountain, and hopefully we come away with a nice win here tonight.
1: That sounds like a plan. And, of course, don't get ahead of ourselves. McDowell's the important game, but to come back home next week, so that will be exciting to have that home open. That is right, isn't it? They're back next week.
0: It is. It is. We have our first home game next Friday night against Andrews. Important detail tonight, game time is at 7.
1: It is at 7.
0: As opposed to 7. It is at 7 o'clock. So it's a 7 o'clock start time. So we need to remind everybody throughout the day today to go out there and support us. Game time is at 7 o'clock.
1: And before we go, I don't want to not mention the JVs. They went over to Burnsville last night and had a really good game against the JV Cougars.
0: Oh, yeah, great game last night. A very suspenseful game, not a lot of scoring, but a suspenseful game. I thought our JVs played really well. They're very impressive defensively. It's probably one of the most impressive defensive teams that a Mitchell JV team has fielded a number of years. And our offense is growing and coming into its own. Coach Ty Pittman has done a fantastic job of these guys. They're responding. He's now, when school starts with the JVs, you always pick up a few guys can't get there until school starts because of transportation issues and stuff. I think they're up to about 30 guys on the JV team. Really a fine JV team. They're fun to watch. And I promise you, great things are in store for Mountaineer football for a long time to come.
1: All right. Sounds good. Well, Chris, thank you for taking a couple of minutes to talk to us, catching us up. And we'll look forward to talking to you next Friday, hear about McDowell, and look forward to Andrews. And that's really nice playing Andrews at home. We don't have to do the driving. I like that.
0: Oh, I love it.
1: Anyway, Chris, thank you very much. And we'll look forward to talking to you next week.
0: It's always fun to be on the Bruce Eichard Morning Show.

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If you're

Knowing Me, Knowing You, and There You Go. 1977 vintage ABBA on WTOE. Mitchell County Animal Rescue, hot dogs and cool cats back tonight. 5 until 7 p.m. They're staying open late so you can stop by and visit with some of the most amazing dogs and snuggly kitty cats that you will ever meet. Plus, there'll be some free food involved, like in hot dogs. And just it's perfect for busy people and people with big hearts. So that covers just about all of you, doesn't it? You have an opportunity to just visit with the shelter pets, and also you have the opportunity to maybe find your new best friend. So remember that tonight. A little something special. They've done it one other time before. Very successful. Just thought they'd do it again. A late night adoption event tonight, Friday, August 28th, 5 to 7 p.m. at the Mitchell County Animal Rescue. So what you could do, the best way probably to do it, let's see, time. Oh, yeah, that'd work out. Go over to Mitchell Giving Gardens Harvest Table. No cost walk-up fresh food market. Get you some goodies. And that's from 4:30 to 6 this afternoon. And then wander over to the animal rescue. Visit with the puppies. Get you a little something to eat. And the kitty cats and all that stuff. And then go on home and relax after a very successful late afternoon and early evening. Now, of course, if you're a football fan, you've got to somewhere in between all that. You'll want to squeeze in getting to McDowell County to see the Mountaineers and the Titans play a little high school football, like Chris and I talked about a little bit ago. And there's so many other things going on. It's just absolutely amazing. So go pick out your favorite parts of all of it and enjoy. Now, I will remind you that, it's about 6 minutes before the hour. So we got a little bit of music left to talk about. So let's play Carole King.

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4: As a front moves through the area, we'll have a chance for some isolated showers and storms, and temperatures will be a bit cooler over the next couple of days. We'll heat up into next week. Some areas of fog this morning and scattered cloud cover, and temperatures start in the low 60s. By this afternoon, highs will reach the upper 70s to around 80 degrees. We'll have a chance for some isolated showers and storms and partly cloudy skies. We'll drop to the upper 50s with patchy fog late tonight. I'm meteorologist Grant Skinner in the NCN Weather Center.
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0: That is Aerosmith. You're listening to Marty. So countless parents with math-challenged kids have consoled themselves with the knowledge that Albert Einstein failed at math when he was young. Well, the parents will have to go back to thinking their kids not being the brightest bulb in the chandelier. According to Einstein, he mastered differential and calculus before the age of 15. 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
5: Good Friday morning. We start your day with areas of fog and scattered cloud cover. Temperatures start in the low 60s. By this afternoon, highs will reach the upper 70s to around 80 degrees. We'll have a chance for some isolated showers and storms, and we'll have partly cloudy skies. After a few storms early tonight, we'll be partly cloudy with temperatures in the upper 50s by Saturday morning. Some patchy fog is possible late. We'll reach the mid-70s Saturday. I'm meteorologist Grant Skinner in the NCN Weather Center.
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0: Hey, it's Marty. Thank you so much for sharing your Friday with us with Peter Gabriel.

0: That is Pretenders. You're listening to Marty. So if your boss catches you watching short videos on your phone, tell them you're doing it for the sake of the company. Scientists say watching a short video that makes you laugh increases blood flow to the brain, improving both attention and memory.
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0: Daryl Hall and John Oates, you're listening to Marty. So want your kids to get more out of their homework? 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
2: The fall season is here, and it's time to get your home ready for the season. 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

0: But other voting restrictions that the president has passed or once passed will disenfranchise black voters ahead of the midterms. Still smarting over the failure of a mission to save a doomed space telescope last week, NASA says it's prepared to send up a new telescope this week.
1: The Nancy Grace Roman Space Telescope has the same size mirror as the Hubble Orbiting Observatory, but with 100 times its field of view.
2: It's going to really revolutionize astronomy.
1: NASA's Bear Witherspoon.
2: What we are scheduled to do and have to do is have a five-year mission life. But if we launched really well, we're going to double that, maybe triple that.
1: If the weather cooperates, the bus-sized telescope will be headed off to a deep space orbit point nearly a million miles from the Earth as early as Sunday morning. Jim Ryan, ABC News.
0: There's a new Miss USA. 31-year-old Justice Kelly won the crown last night. First mom to ever win the pageant. I'm Sherry Preston, ABC News.
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6: As a front moves through the area, we'll have a chance for some isolated showers and storms, and temperatures will be a bit cooler over the next couple of days. We'll heat up into next week. Some areas of fog this morning and scattered cloud cover, and temperatures start in the low 60s. By this afternoon, highs will reach the upper 70s to around 80 degrees. We'll have a chance for some isolated showers and storms and partly cloudy skies. We'll drop to the upper 50s with patchy fog late tonight. I'm meteorologist Grant Skinner in the NCN Weather Center.
5: It's the second annual Hillbilly Ball, starring Dylan Wilson and the Stardust Cowboys, coming up at the Town Center in Burnsville on Saturday, September the 5th at 7 p.m. Tickets are $15. You can get them in advance at Andy's and Styles and Barn Charm and Jill's over in Burnsville. It is a hoot. Great music, great comedy. Best $15 you'll spend anytime soon. So check that out. And that's on the 5th of September, 7 p.m. at the Burnsville Town Center.
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0: Brought that guy a cup of tea one time. He was in the studio. Tea with cream, of course. John Way and Missing You. Also Hard and Just What I Needed. The Cars. Well, you're either tall or you aren't, right? Rick Ocasek was tall, 6 feet four. Mick Fleetwood is 6'6". Robert Plant, 6'1". Tom Scholz, 6'5". 20 of the tallest musicians in rock. Check out the list at ultimateclassicrock.com. 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
4: Good Friday morning. We start your day with areas of fog and scattered cloud cover. Temperatures start in the low 60s. By this afternoon, highs will reach the upper 70s to around 80 degrees. We'll have a chance for some isolated showers and storms, and we'll have partly cloudy skies. After a few storms early tonight, we'll be partly cloudy with temperatures in the upper 50s by Saturday morning. Some patchy fog is possible late. Reach the mid-70s Saturday. I'm meteorologist Grant Skinner in the NCN Weather Center.
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0: It's Mackenzie with Huey Lewis on the news. Still looking for a new drug. Happy Friday.

0: who's going to the movies this weekend? Will any of these new ones be able to knock Spider-Man Brand New Day out of the top spot? You got the dog stars out. Josh Brolin, Benedict Wong, directed by Ridley Scott. Just 40% Rotten Tomatoes, though. This one has a shot at taking over, I think, the number one spot. It's Coyote versus Acme. Wile E. Coyote finally suing Acme Corporation for all those failed products. 97% in Rotten Tomatoes.
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0: ABC News, I'm Sherry Preston. Jurors in the Lindsay Clancy murder trial are beginning their first full day of deliberations. Nine women and three men deciding whether the Massachusetts mom intentionally murdered her three children in 2023. Defense attorneys say she was suffering from postpartum psychosis at the time. ABC's Deborah Roberts is at the courthouse.
1: The judge in this case praised those jurors who have sat through 21 days of intense and often disturbing testimony, saying he's never seen one more focused on the facts. Well, now, of course, we'll see how long it takes them to sort them all out.
0: In Washington,
2: if I can show
0: thousands taking part in a rally at the Lincoln Memorial today, protesting voting rights they say have been stripped under President Trump. More than 300 people pulled from a hydraulic plant tunnel in Nepal. They were rescued after the mudslide that killed at least 500. The Congressional Space Medal of Honor being given to the crew of the Artemis II mission in Houston shortly. This is ABC News. More than 100 tech companies, many of them at the heart of artificial intelligence projects, have signed an open letter warning about the threat of artificial intelligence.
3: The letter warns, "We have a limited window to strengthen cyber defenses," and says the services that communities depend on, from hospitals to water treatment plants, are at risk. The companies are calling for a global-wide effort to strengthen cybersecurity, urging governments to protect the most vulnerable targets. The threat is already here. Hackers have targeted water utilities in at least seven states, and in some recent attacks, the hacking tools were written by AI.
0: ABC's Sophie Flay. The signatories of that letter include the heads of Microsoft, OpenAI, Google, and Anthropic. Microsoft founder Bill Gates sounding an alarm of his own meantime, warning that AI could empower criminals to create bombs, bioweapons, and other computer viruses. He also thinks AI will cause massive unemployment, with white-collar jobs being the first to go. Sherry Preston, ABC News.
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3: As a front moves through the area, we'll have a chance for some isolated showers and storms, and temperatures will be a bit cooler over the next couple of days. We'll heat up into next week. Some areas of fog this morning and scattered cloud cover, and temperatures start in the low 60s. By this afternoon, highs will reach the upper 70s to around 80 degrees. We'll have a chance for some isolated showers and storms and partly cloudy skies. We'll drop to the upper 50s with patchy fog late tonight. I'm meteorologist Grant Skinner in the NCN Weather Center.
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0: was denied parole for the 14th time. His next parole hearing is coming up in February. It's McKenzie, the 2026 NFL season. It's almost here. 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
4: Good Friday morning. We start your day with areas of fog and scattered cloud cover. Temperatures start in the low 60s. By this afternoon, highs will reach the upper 70s to around 80 degrees. We'll have a chance for some isolated showers and storms, and we'll have partly cloudy skies. After a few storms early tonight, we'll be partly cloudy with temperatures in the upper 50s by Saturday morning. Some patchy fog is possible late. Reach the mid-70s Saturday. I'm meteorologist Grant Skinner in the NCN Weather Center.
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0: It's McKenzie with the guys from Down Under, Men at Work. Who can it be now?

What about love and heart on this finally of Friday? The partial lunar eclipse last night, dubbed an almost blood moon, covered 96% of the moon, giving it a red copper appearance. Pretty cool. If you missed it, couldn't see it, then check out the pics online. NASA says the next total lunar eclipse.

0: And then check out the pics online. NASA says the next total lunar eclipse visible in the U.S. is not happening until...
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0: When it takes an Aerosmith, Joe Perry's other band, the Hollywood Vampires, their documentary will have its world premiere at the 42nd annual Boston Film Festival at the Box Center Wang Theater on September 18th. It's Joe Perry, Alice Cooper, Johnny Depp, and Tommy Henriksen. 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
1: ABC News, I'm Sherry Preston. About 90 Americans remain unaccounted for after the catastrophic flooding that killed hundreds in Nepal. About 300 people were rescued from a hydraulic plant tunnel today, caked in mud. 584 people were killed. That's the death toll. Nearly 2,400 are still missing. Fed Chair Kevin Warsh telling the Fed's annual conference in Jackson Hole, Wyoming, that it's the Fed's main job to bring down inflation. And although he didn't say it directly, he did indicate interest rates may go up to do that.
2: He said that the Fed needs to be confident that inflation is moving back towards where it wants to be. In other words, the prices are going back in line where they want, not so high. And otherwise, the Fed has work to do. Now, that might sound a little bit veiled, but what he's basically saying there is that the Fed needs to highlight inflation, needs to focus on using its tools to bring prices down more than anything else right now.
1: ABC's Elizabeth Schulze. Today marks 6 months since the war with Iran began. This is ABC News. The world is about to get its most detailed pictures ever of the surrounding universe. ABC's Jim Ryan says the launch window opens Sunday morning on a new mission for a new telescope.
3: The Nancy Grace Roman Space Telescope has the same size mirror as the Hubble Orbiting Observatory, but with 100 times its field of view.
4: It's going to really revolutionize astronomy.
3: NASA's Bear Witherspoon.
4: What we are scheduled to do and have to do is have a 5-year mission life. But if we launched really well, we're going to double that. Maybe triple that.
3: If the weather cooperates, the bus-sized telescope will be headed off to a deep space orbit point nearly a million miles from the Earth as early as Sunday morning. Jim Ryan, ABC News.
1: Tomorrow, the state of Louisiana marks 21 years since Hurricane Katrina hit. In the chaos of the storm, Charity Hospital in New Orleans became a scene of heartbreak as doctors scrambled to keep patients alive without power or medical equipment. Now the long-shuttered hospital is about to get new life as Tulane University turns it into a medical research hub. Sherry Preston, ABC News.
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1: Good afternoon, good people. I'm Sarah Colley-Jones, and we get to spend the next hour together. I hope that makes y'all as excited as it is me. The temperature in Spruce Pine is presently 75 degrees. That is wildly pleasant for the last week in August, isn't it? Yeah, is the weather going to stay that pretty gorgeous? Well, that's very subjective, but we're going to talk about it. We're going to give you a few details to help you form an opinion on how gorgeous it is out there after our news, which is sponsored by Fortner Insurance Agency. For your life, home, car, health, and business insurance needs, Fortner has been taking great care of you for over 100 years.
2: NCN News, I'm Mike Paley. On Thursday, top officials discussed proposed election changes that were passed by the State Board of Elections last month. During the public comment session, this voter said,
3: because these rules exceed statutory authority, lack objective clarity, and duplicate existing legislative mandates.
2: The race for a North Carolina State Senate seat is heating up over a controversial attack ad produced by incumbent Michael Lee. The AI-generated ad targets Democrat Jessica Bickler, a Wilmington yoga studio owner. She tells WWAY in Wilmington,
4: I think that the images were bizarre and somewhat suggestive in a way that was inappropriate. And then the advertisement itself is based on a complete falsehood. And I would think someone with that level of experience would know how to vet their sources before sending things out publicly.
2: Correspondent Sagar Magani reports a war President Trump said would last a few weeks has now hit the six-month mark.
5: About 2 weeks after it started,
6: we did a little excursion.
5: One the president said would last a few weeks. 4 months later,
6: I think it's going to go very quickly.
5: And the president now appears to have backed off pledges to make a deal with Iran.
6: We don't want to speak to them. We're not looking to meet or anything.
7: It's killing us.
5: Vietnam vet Ronald Bobek in North Carolina says he's pinching pennies.
2: On Thursday, the Charlotte City Partners Board has updated the latest initiatives and crime data from the Charlotte-Mecklenburg Police. Michael Smith, the CEO of Charlotte City Partners, tells WBTV,
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2: Tropical storm Dolly formed in the Atlantic on Thursday as the fourth storm of the Atlantic hurricane season. 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
7: An Avery County man accused in a deadly crash involving the Milligan University cycling team is now being held without bond in Tennessee. 69-year-old John Alexander Benfield was returned to the Carter County Detention Center on Wednesday after being arrested in Avery County for allegedly violating the terms of his bond supervision. Benfield waived extradition back to Tennessee. Benfield was originally arrested August the 19th after authorities say his vehicle struck members of the Milliken University cycling team on Highway 19E in Carter County. Two cyclists, Braden Rogers and Halen Engdahl, were killed and several others were injured. Benfield faces two counts of vehicle homicide by recklessness and five counts of aggravated assault by vehicle by recklessness. He had previously been released after posting a $300,000 bond. The Carter County Sheriff's Office says Benfield is now being held without bond, pending his next court appearance scheduled for this Monday, August 31st. The National Transportation Safety Board is also investigating that crash. I'm Michael Dardell for WTOE News.
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13: With a cold front working its way through the region, we'll see increased chances for showers and storms over the next couple of days, and temperatures won't be too hot. Then we'll be drier in the next week with hotter temperatures. Highs this afternoon reach the upper 70s to around 80 degrees. Isolated storms are possible. We'll have partly cloudy skies, and we'll keep that cloud cover overnight and into Saturday morning. Temperatures drop to the upper 50s with patchy fog. I'm meteorologist Grant Skinner in the NCN Weather Center.
12: It's the second annual Hillbilly Ball starring Dylan Wilson and the Stardust Cowboys coming up at the Town Center in Burnsville on Saturday, September the 5th at 7 p.m. Tickets are $15. You can get them in advance at Andy's and Styles and Barn Charm and Jill's over in Burnsville. It is a hoot. Great music, great comedy. Best $15 you'll spend anytime soon. So check that out. And that's on the 5th of September, 7 p.m. at the Burnsville Town Center.
1: Join me, please, in wishing a happy, happy birthday to Ashley Broom, Kelly Boone, Richard Cohen, Josh Dellinger, Dale Duncan, Evelyn English, Sharon Holder, James Laws, Laura Mayer, Dwayne Marsh, Martha Nelson, Weston Stout, Whitney Townsend, Hunter Wheeler, and Lynn Young. Happy, happy birthday to each and every one of you. And congratulations on celebrating another year together. Go out to Jeff and Starley McDowell.

It's time now for obituary announcements from Webb Funeral Home of Spruce Pine. Webb Funeral Home reminds you that their staff is committed to taking care of their guests and the families that they serve. 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Webb Funeral Home has been entrusted with the arrangements for these families and is honored to be serving them. 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

0: 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Here's an important announcement from Great American Promotions. Due to circumstances beyond their control, the Great American Gun Show, scheduled for this weekend at the Cross Street Commerce Center in Spruce Pine, has been rescheduled. The new dates are November 21st and 22nd. They apologize for any inconvenience and appreciate your understanding. For more information, check out the Great American Promotions website. Again, the Great American Gun Show in Spruce Pine is now scheduled for November 21st and 22nd. See you there.
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0: 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That number again on this collection of chickens and ducks is 828-776-0549. 2 electric fireplaces for sale, one of them for $80, the other for $50. They both work great. And a woman's 18-speed bike asking $100. Please call for details if you are interested. The number to do so is 828-208-1042. That number again on these 2 electric fireplaces is 828-208-1042.
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1: We now have obituary announcements from Beam Tri-County Funeral and Cremation Services of Spruce Pine. Alan Byrne Tenney, age 70, of Connolly Ridge Road, Bakersville, passed away peacefully on Friday, August the 21st, at his home. Left to cherish his memories are his significant other and soulmate of 10 years, Krista Longnecker, her son, Mark Falvey, affectionately known to Alan as stepson, and his daughter, Erin Krause and CJ, his son, Matthew B. Tenney and Kyla, his grandchildren, Jacob Byrne Tenney and Samantha Joyce Tenney, and his sister, Liz Tenney. Graveside services and interment will be held this afternoon, Friday, August the 28th, at 1 o'clock at the Rebels Creek Cemetery. In lieu of flowers, the family requests that memorial donations be made to the Grove Church, 174 Oak Avenue, Spruce Pine. Online, the website is thegrove.com. To repeat, Alan Byrne Tenney, age 70, of Connolly Ridge Road, passed away peacefully on Friday, August the 21st. Graveside services will be held this afternoon, Friday, August the 28th at 1 o'clock at the Rebels Creek Cemetery. Bobby Stallings Dodson, age 89, of Spruce Pine, passed away on April 26th at Mission Hospital. Bobby was born on December 9, 1936, in Homestead, Florida, to the late Marlo and Bonnie Stallings. Growing up as the daughter of a commercial farmer, she spent her childhood dividing her time between Homestead, Florida, and Hickory, North Carolina. After graduating from South Dade High School in 1954, Bobby attended Appalachian State Teachers College, graduating in 1958. During her college years, she met Donald Ray Dodson, whom she married on November the 27th, 1958. Blessed with the true gift of gab, Bobby never met a stranger. She had a rare talent for making anyone feel like an old friend within minutes, leaving behind a legacy of laughter, lively conversation, and deep connection. She is survived by three children, her daughters, Cynthia Dodson and David of Marshall, Virginia, Kimberly Googe and Jeff of Spruce Pine, and her son, Alan Dodson and Drew of Davidson. She also leaves behind two grandchildren, Megan Phillips and Ridge, along with her two great-grandchildren, Banks and Emery, and Scott Googe and Abby, along with her great-granddaughter, Eden. In keeping for Bobby's wish of a no-fuss situation, a family graveside service will be held at 1 o'clock on Saturday, August the 29th, at the Spruce Pine Memorial Cemetery. In lieu of flowers, in honor of her love for wildlife, especially her squirrels, memorial donations may be made to the May Wildlife Rehabilitation Center in Banner Elk. To repeat, Bobby Stallings Dodson, age 89, of Spruce Pine, passed away on Wednesday, August the 26th. In keeping with her wish for no fuss, a family graveside service will be held at 1 o'clock Saturday, August the 29th, at the Spruce Pine Memorial Cemetery. Beam TriCountyFS.com. 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It's at 11305 NC226 South. That's near the cruise through. You may call them at 278-9960 or visit their website, beamtricountyfs.com.
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9: The following point of view is presented in memory of J. Ardell Sink.
10: So, what does love mean to a 4 to 8 year old? Touching words from the mouth of babes. A group of professional people poised this question to a group of 4 to 8 year olds. What does love mean? The answers they got were broader and deeper than anyone could have imagined. So, see what you think as I go over these. When my grandmother got arthritis, she couldn't bend over and paint her toenails anymore. So, my grandfather does it for her all the time, even when his hands got arthritis too. That's love. Rebecca, age 7. When someone loves you, the way they say your name is just different. You just know that your name is safe in their mouth. Billy, age 4. Love is when a girl puts on perfume and a boy puts on shaving cologne, and they go out and smell each other. Carl, age 5. Love is when you go out to eat and give somebody else most of your French fries without making them give you any of theirs. Chrissy, age 6. Love is what makes you smile when you're tired. Terry, age 4. Love is when my mommy makes coffee for my daddy, and she takes a sip before giving it to him to make sure the taste is okay. Danny, age 7. Love is when you kiss all the time. Then, when you get tired of kissing, you still want to be together and you talk more. My mommy and daddy are like that. They look gross when they kiss.

0: Love is when you go out to eat and give somebody else most of your French fries without making them give you any of theirs. Chrissy, age 6. Love is what makes you smile when you're tired. Terry, age 4. Love is when my mommy makes coffee for my daddy, and she takes a sip before giving it to him to make sure the taste is okay. Danny, age 7. Love is when you kiss all the time. Then, when you get tired of kissing, you still want to be together and you talk more. My mommy and daddy are like that. They look gross when they kiss all the time. Then, when you get tired of kissing, you still want to be together and you talk more. My mommy and daddy are like that. They look gross when they kiss. Emily, age Lauren, age 4. When you love somebody, your eyelashes go up and down and little stars come out of you. What an image. Karen, age 7. You really shouldn't say I love you unless you mean it. But if you mean it, you should say it a lot. People forget. Jessica, age 8. And then our final one. The winner was a 4-year-old child whose next-door neighbor was an elderly gentleman who had recently lost his wife through death. Upon seeing the man cry, the little boy went into the old gentleman's yard, climbed onto his lap, and just sat there. When his mother asked him what he said to the neighbor, the little boy replied, "Nothing. I just helped him cry." And we'll conclude with this thought. When there's nothing left but God, that's when you find out that's all you need. And that's how it looks from this point of view.
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2: It is time now for Gospel Hymn Time on WTOE. And along with some great music, we have Bible trivia questions, and we're going to start there because you might want the whole 20 minutes to look up or think up some of these answers. How did Peter escape from prison the night before Herod planned to have him killed? Did Pharaoh bless Jacob or did Jacob bless Pharaoh? What Syrian officer was healed of leprosy by washing in the Jordan River at Elisha's command? Who said, "Yet to all who received him, to those who believed in his name, he gave the right to become children of God"? You think about those. We are going to start off with a word from one of our sponsors, to whom we're very grateful, and get straight on to that music I promised you.
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And now I am no longer the same.

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received him. To those who believed in his name, he gave the right to become children of God. End quote. John said that in Book of John, chapter 1. Thanks so much for joining me today. I'm Sarah Colley Jones, and I hope y'all had as much fun as I did. Elvis Presley will sing us out, after which we return to the music you grew up with on WTOE. 1470 AM and 101.1 FM, where we're always rolling the oldies.

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0: ABC News, I'm Mike Dubusky. Kevin Warsh, the new chairman of the Federal Reserve, pledging to tamp down on inflation at a speech in Jackson Hole, Wyoming today.
1: We must be confident that underlying inflation is moving to our objective, clearly and at sufficient speed. Otherwise, we have work to do. That's our job, that's our mandate, and that's our charge to keep.
0: Warsh not calling for additional interest rate hikes, however. Meanwhile, the Bureau of Labor Statistics is updating some jobs numbers, now saying that the U.S. economy added 79,000 fewer jobs between March of 2025 and March of this year. In Nepal, the search for nearly 2,500 missing flood victims continues after devastating flash flooding swept through the Himalayas region earlier this week. Authorities there now say 579 people in Nepal are dead. Five more people are dead in China. This is ABC News. Jury deliberations continue for a second day in the trial against Massachusetts mother Lindsay Clancy, who's accused of killing her three children, with her lawyers arguing she was suffering from postpartum psychosis at the time. She faces possible life in prison if convicted. Texas fire crews are still working to gain control of a wildfire that's already caused damage to some structures in the area. ABC's Jim Ryan.
2: Crews have been working 16-hour days since Monday trying to gain ground on the so-called Ross Fire, about 60 miles west of Fort Worth. The latest assessment from the Texas A&M Forest Service puts the wildfire at just over 85,000 acres, but now 26% contained. The flames have largely destroyed a Boy Scout camp that's been operating for nearly a century.
0: And there's a new king in Norway after the country announced that its longtime monarch, King Harald V, passed away. His son, now called King Haakon VIII, automatically ascended to the role. Mike Dubusky, ABC News.
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4: With a cold front working its way through the region, we'll see increased chances for showers and storms over the next couple of days, and temperatures won't be too hot. Then we'll be drier in the next week with hotter temperatures. Highs this afternoon reach the upper 70s to around 80 degrees. Isolated storms are possible. We'll have partly cloudy skies, and we'll keep that cloud cover overnight and into Saturday morning. Temperatures drop to the upper 50s with patchy fog. I'm meteorologist Grant Skinner in the NCN Weather Center.
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4: With a cold front working its way through the region, we'll see increased chances for showers and storms over the next couple of days, and temperatures won't be too hot. Then we'll be drier in the next week with hotter temperatures.

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1: With a cold front working its way through the region, we'll see increased chances for showers and storms over the next couple of days, and temperatures won't be too hot. Then we'll be drier in the next week with hotter temperatures. Highs this afternoon reach the upper 70s to around 80 degrees. Isolated storms are
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0: Our music is just like the song says. You can start me up, I never stop. Got you covered. 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

that mama, she got a stick and name a cameraman. And we could have some. And he's up there. What's that? Hawaiian noises. He's banging on the bongos like a chimpanzee. Oh, that ain't working.

0: The other side and Aerosmith. Apparently, Steven Tyler has scored a massive win in court days before he's set to face off with his abuse accuser, Julia Holcomb. According to TMZ, a judge sided with Steven on several issues ahead of the trial, which is happening on September 21st. It's because you one drink can throw off your reaction time and your judgment on a motorcycle. If you hit the bottle, don't roll the throttle. 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
4: With a cold front working its way through the region, we'll see increased chances for showers and storms over the next couple of days, and temperatures won't be too hot. Then we'll be drier in the next week with hotter temperatures. Highs this afternoon reach the upper 70s to around 80 degrees. Isolated storms are possible. We'll have partly cloudy skies, and we'll keep that cloud cover overnight and into Saturday morning. Temperatures drop to the upper 50s with patchy fog. I'm meteorologist Grant Skinner in the NCN Weather Center.
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1: Mackenzie with Pete Townsend, Without the Who and Let My Love Open the Door. Roger Daughtry on his solo tour, and he's actually doing this one.

0: That song's so soothing. It's Against the Wind and Bob Seger on a Friday. It's Mackenzie. If you crave chips, fries, nachos, pizza, or anything salty, experts say it's a sign that you are stressed. Stress triggers the release of hormones that increase a hunger for salty comfort foods. I crave that stuff all the time. Great. Now I'm stressed out about being stressed.
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1: ABC News, I'm Mike Dubusky. The death toll in Nepal is mounting as rescuers continue to sift through the debris from Wednesday's devastating flooding, now standing at 579.
2: It was about 1,000 people, so half of that. So really, I think we're still getting a sense of the scale of this tragedy.
1: Five more people are confirmed dead from those floods in China. For a second time, a federal judge has rejected President Trump's attempt to move his criminal hush money case into federal court, where his conviction could be erased. Trump was convicted on 34 counts of falsifying business records related to a $130,000 hush money payment to Stormy Daniels. And it's day two of jury deliberations in the Lindsey Clancy trial. This is ABC News. The NTSB is investigating an incident this week in Washington where Marine One, the president's helicopter, lost communication with air traffic controllers with the president inside. There's a new grassroots effort to rename a popular U.S. airport.
3: A plane flew over downtown Nashville Friday morning, trailing a banner that read change.org/Dolly Parton Airport. The banner promoting a petition calling for Nashville International Airport to be renamed for the singer, songwriter, and philanthropist who died Tuesday. The change.org site says Dolly's light should be celebrated across Tennessee. Its final line urges people to sign it so we could all soon be departing from Parton. As of noon Friday, more than 150,000 people had added their signatures. Sherry Preston, ABC News.
1: As residents of New Orleans prepare for this weekend's 21st anniversary of Hurricane Katrina making landfall, city officials now say the iconic Charity Hospital will change into a medical research facility. Mike Dubusky, ABC News.
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3: With a cold front working its way through the region, we'll see increased chances for showers and storms over the next couple of days, and temperatures won't be too hot. Then we'll be drier into next week with hotter temperatures. Highs this afternoon reach the upper 70s to around 80 degrees. Isolated storms are possible. We'll have partly cloudy skies, and we'll keep that cloud cover overnight and into Saturday morning. Temperatures drop to the upper 50s with patchy fog. I'm meteorologist Grant Skinner in the NCN Weather Center.
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0: The End of the Innocents. Don Henley, your wrap-up set on this Friday. In theaters today, The Dog Stars, Josh Brolin, Benedict Wong, directed by Ridley Scott. Sounds good, just 40%. In Rotten Tomatoes, though, also out, Coyote versus Acme, Wile E. Coyote suing Acme over all those failed products. 97% Rotten Tomatoes. It's Mackenzie. One drink can throw off your reaction time and your judgment on a motorcycle. If you hit the bottle, don't roll the throttle. Plan ahead for a safe and sober ride home. Ride sober or get pulled over or paid for by NHTSA.
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2: With a cold front working its way through the region, we'll see increased chances for showers and storms over the next couple of days, and temperatures won't be too hot. Then we'll be drier into next week with hotter temperatures. Highs this afternoon reach the upper 70s to around 80 degrees. Isolated storms are possible. We'll have partly cloudy skies, and we'll keep that cloud cover overnight and into Saturday morning. Temperatures drop to the upper 50s with patchy fog. I'm meteorologist Grant Skinner in the NCN Weather Center.
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0: We didn't start the fire in Billy Joel today. Back in 93, he started 3 weeks at number one on the U.S. album chart with his 12th album, River of Dreams, which he claimed most of the music came to him in his sleep. His wife at the time, Christy Brinkley, painted the album cover, which was later voted worst album cover of the year.
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7: Good afternoon to you. It is Friday, August the 28th. Happy birthday to Ashley Broom. That's my oldest daughter, the triplets' mom. Also, Kelly Boone and Richard Cohen, Josh Dellinger and Dale Duncan, Evelyn English and Sharon Holder, James Laws and Laura Mayer, Dwayne Marsh, Martha Nelson, Weston Stout has a birthday today. Happy birthday, Weston. Also, Whitney Townsend, Hunter Wheeler, and Lynn Young, happy anniversary, Jeff and Starley McDowell. Now, tomorrow, the 29th, Randy Bonner has a birthday, and so does Betty Briggs, Bill Burleson, Magnolia Burleson, and Cheryl Dale, Cecilia Green, Gina Harris, Earlene Howell, Brenda McClellan, Geraldina Phillips, Cornelia Powell, also Vicki Richardson, Shelley Schwartz, Sandy Thompson, Cindy Tipton, Roberta Whiteside, happy birthday, and Doris Yarborough. And happy anniversary to Gary and Paula Duncan. Also happy anniversary on Friday the 28th to Jeff and Starley McDowell. And then on Saturday the 29th again, Gary and Paula Duncan. Anyone else with a birthday or an anniversary today or tomorrow, happy birthday, happy anniversary. Hope it's good days for you and for yours. A few quick reminders. Going on this afternoon, 4:30 until 6, Riverside Park, which is 305 Tappan Street, Spruce Pine. 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

0: Deep Blue Something, the group founded in 1991, and they are known for that hit from 95, Breakfast at Tiffany's. It's Mackenzie and I'm out. Have a great weekend. Thanks for hanging out this week.
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1: ABC News, I'm Mike Dubusky. Almost 2,000 people are still missing after deadly flash flooding swept through the Himalayas region of Nepal this week. More than 570 people are now confirmed dead. Words of caution from Federal Reserve Chairman Kevin Warsh today, addressing inflation at the central bank's annual meeting in Jackson Hole, Wyoming.
2: The data also show moderate wage growth. But in my view, in tracking underlying inflation, wage growth has not proven a reliable indicator of future inflation for a very long time.
1: However, Warsh is not calling for changes to interest rates. All four members of the Artemis II mission were awarded the Congressional Space Medal of Honor today by President Trump, and the conservative political commentator Milo Yiannopoulos has been detained by ICE, according to that agency's detention database. Yiannopoulos was listed as a citizen of the United Kingdom and rose to prominence during the first Trump administration. This is ABC News. After an hour-long recess, jury deliberations are back underway in the trial of Lindsay Clancy. Defense attorneys say she was suffering from postpartum psychosis when she strangled her three children to death in 2023. ABC's Peter Haralambos has what the jury has been instructed to decide.
3: If they follow the judge's instructions, the first question they have to ask themselves is this insanity defense question. Was Clancy in a right mind? Was she aware of what she was doing, if it was right or wrong? Was she truly in the throes of postpartum psychosis? If they believe that she basically lost her grip with reality, they could go with that second option, not guilty by a lack of criminal responsibility. That means she'd be sent to a state psychiatric facility for an indefinite period of time, though she could eventually be released if her mental health improves and if she's not deemed a threat to the community.
1: A group of AI companies, including Anthropic, have published an open letter warning that critical infrastructure could face a swarm of hacking threats as the technology advances. Mike Dubusky, ABC News.
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7: With a cold front working its way through the region, we'll see increased chances for showers and storms over the next couple of days, and temperatures won't be too hot. Then we'll be drier into next week with hotter temperatures. Highs this afternoon reach the upper 70s to around 80 degrees. Isolated storms are possible. We'll have partly cloudy skies, and we'll keep that cloud cover overnight and into Saturday morning. Temperatures drop to the upper 50s with patchy fog. I'm meteorologist Grant Skinner in the NCN Weather Center.
6: Yeah, it's summertime and the cruise.

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I woke last night to the sound of thunder. How far off, I sat and wondered. Started humming a song from 1962. Ain't it funny how the night moves when you just don't seem to have as much to lose. Strange how the night moves.

Tom Petty and I Won't Back Down. And Netflix put out an extended preview of the video game Grand Theft Auto 6 this week, and that's actually big news because that video game, when it comes out later this year, could generate up to $5 billion in revenue in its first week alone.

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0: Hey, it's Dan. Happy Friday to you. Right now, we have Van Halen and Why Can't This Be Love?

0: Toto with Rosanna. And Toto guitarist Steve Lukather, who's also an accomplished producer, is working with Alex Van Halen to sort through and assemble unreleased Van Halen material. So I guess there's a bunch of material from when Eddie Van Halen was still alive, and they're working on putting that together for release. And Steve Lukather said he's not actually playing any guitar on this album. He's just helping assemble what they already had. And from what we heard from Lukather, it's actually good stuff. So it's been a while since we've really got an update on that project, but hopefully we'll hear something soon.
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0: REM and Losing My Religion. And there are college football games tomorrow. Now, that's not as many as on a normal Saturday. That's going to be next week. But there are regular season games tomorrow. So say hello to football season, which for me means say goodbye to Dan, to my friends and family. Yeah, football season me is different than non-football season me. Off-season me, I have free time. I do things. I go outside. Then football season rolls around, and I spend all my time watching football. It might actually fit the definition of addictive behavior. It's no good.
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0: participating in a Defend the Vote march in Washington, D.C. right now, organized by the Reverend Al Sharpton's National Action Network. Vermont Senator Bernie Sanders taking aim at the Trump administration while at the event.
1: Today we have a president who, along with the Supreme Court members he appointed, is carrying out the most significant assault on voting rights since segregation, targeting virtually every aspect of the electoral system.
0: Meanwhile, President Trump awarding the crew of the Artemis II mission Congressional Space Medals of Honor today. This is ABC News. The criminal charges against former Dallas Cowboys quarterback Tony Romo are stacking up back in his home state. ABC's Jim Ryan says it all stems from Romo's arrest during a traffic stop last month in Wisconsin.
2: To step out of the vehicle.
3: Asked by a sheriff's deputy July 23rd how much he had had to drink, Tony Romo said zero when he was given a walk-and-turn sobriety test.
4: Did I pass this test?
2: Turn around?
4: No, I didn't.
3: The 46-year-old has been issued three new citations related to that traffic stop, including operating while intoxicated and open container in the car. His spokesman says Romo has taken full responsibility for his actions. Jim Ryan, ABC News.
0: UEFA, the Union of European Football Associations, is now weighing whether to pursue criminal charges against Gianni Infantino, the head of FIFA. This after he allegedly solicited $4 billion for the sale of the commercial arm of that sports organization, which puts on the World Cup. I'm Mike Dubosky, ABC News.
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9: With a cold front working its way through the region, we'll see increased chances for showers and storms over the next couple of days, and temperatures won't be too hot. Then we'll be drier into next week with hotter temperatures. Highs this afternoon reach the upper 70s to around 80 degrees. Isolated storms are possible. We'll have partly cloudy skies, and we'll keep that cloud cover overnight and into Saturday morning. Temperatures drop to the upper 50s with patchy fog. I'm meteorologist Grant Skinner in the NCN Weather Center.
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Supertramp with the Logical Song, Dan here. And in a few minutes, I want to tell you about a crime that I'm against, but also slightly impressed by. I want to tell you why in a few minutes. Right now, it's the police with do do do do do.

Supertramp with the Logical Song, Dan here. And in a few minutes, I want to tell you about a crime that I'm against, but also slightly impressed by. I want to tell you why in a few minutes. Right now, it's the police with do-do-do-do-do. Supertramp with the Logical Song, Dan here. And in a few minutes, I want to tell you about a crime that I'm against, but also slightly impressed by. I want to tell you why in a few minutes. Right now, it's the police with do-do-do-do-da-da-da.

0: Kenny Loggins with I'm All Right. And like something out of a movie, thieves pulled off a four-minute heist of $2 million worth of gold from a Spanish museum. They're in and out in 4 minutes. Officials are saying it's super professional, and they're investigating a nearby alarm as a possible diversion. Now, I'm against theft, and I hope these guys get caught, but I'm also slightly impressed because you always see movies like Ocean's 11 where the thieves are super clever and they're synchronizing watches, and then in real life, most thefts are just a guy breaking a window with a crowbar and grabbing stuff. 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
7: With a cold front working its way through the region, we'll see increased chances for showers and storms over the next couple of days, and temperatures won't be too hot. Then we'll be drier into next week with hotter temperatures. Highs this afternoon reach the upper 70s to around 80 degrees. Isolated storms are possible. We'll have partly cloudy skies, and we'll keep that cloud cover overnight and into Saturday morning. Temperatures drop to the upper 50s with patchy fog. I'm meteorologist Grant Skinner in the NCN Weather Center.
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0: Hey, it's Dan. Hope you're having a great Friday. And right now we have Belinda Carlisle with Heaven is a Place on Earth.

0: New order with Blue Monday. And it looks like the GOAT is going to be one and done as a broadcaster. Michael Jordan not expected to return to NBC's NBA coverage. Last year, he did an interview with Mike Tirico that they cut up and played over several weeks, which I don't think we really needed. There's already been so much made and written about Michael Jordan. He himself participated in like a 10-part documentary series about him from 5 years ago where he was interviewed extensively. So I don't think we needed that. Now, if Michael Jordan actually wanted to be an analyst and give his thoughts on games as they're happening, well, that would be interesting.
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11: Good afternoon to you. It is Friday, August the 28th. Happy birthday to Ashley Broom. That's my oldest daughter, the triplets' mom. Also, Kelly Boone and Richard Cohen, Josh Dellinger and Dale Duncan, Evelyn English and Sharon Holder, James Laws and Laura Mayer, Dwayne Marsh, Martha Nelson, Wes.

0: Weston Stout has a birthday today. Happy birthday, Weston. Also, Whitney Townsend, Hunter Wheeler, and Lynn Young, happy anniversary. Jeff and Starley McDowell. Now, tomorrow, the 29th, Randy Bonner has a birthday, and so does Betty Briggs, Bill Burleson, Magnolia Burleson, and Cheryl Dale, Cecilia Green, Gina Harris, Earlene Howell, Brenda McClellan, Geraldina Phillips, Cornelia Powell, also Vicki Richardson, Shelley Schwartz, Sandy Thompson, Cindy Tipton, Roberta Whiteside, happy birthday, and Doris Yarborough. And happy anniversary to Gary and Paula Duncan. Also happy anniversary on Friday the 28th to Jeff and Starley McDowell. And then on Saturday the 29th again, Gary and Paula Duncan. Anyone else with a birthday or an anniversary today or tomorrow, happy birthday, happy anniversary. Hope it's good days for you and for yours. A few quick reminders. Going on this afternoon, 4:30 until 6, Riverside Park, which is 305 Tappan Street, Spruce Pine. It is the Mitchell Giving Garden's latest harvest table, a no-cost walk-up fresh food market at Riverside Park, 4:30 to 6 this afternoon. Don't miss it. 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

0: to play golf. Never golfed. When I was young, I didn't have the money or access or anything. And then there was a point where I was kind of too busy and I did have the money. Now, I don't know. 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I think I'd enjoy it. 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I don't know.
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Redbone with Come and Get Your Love. And if you want to climb the corporate ladder, pick up a golf club. They actually have studies that found top executives who regularly play golf earn more per year than executives who don't. Wild. Not great for me. Not that I'm climbing any corporate ladders, but I never learned how to

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1: ABC News, I'm Mike Dubusky. Still no verdict in the Lindsey Clancy trial, with jurors told to go home for the weekend after 2 days of deliberations so far. Her defense team had been arguing Clancy was not in her right mind due to postpartum psychosis when she killed her three children in 2023. The death toll in Nepal is mounting, with now at least 580 people confirmed dead from this week's flash flooding. Vikram Ravi says his parents were on a spiritual pilgrimage in the area when the floodwaters raged through. He tells ABC News they're now safe.
2: They were just crossing over, and I believe they just happened to be in an elevated location. Like, it's pure luck or a pure miracle, because their bus, which is slightly lowered, got completely swept away and was almost devastated. It was one of the two buses, I believe, in their specific cohort for this journey that survived.
1: And after a court blocked the president's executive order on mail-in voting from taking effect, the White House is now appealing that ruling. This is ABC News. It's been 6 months since the start of the war with Iran, with still no movement towards a peace deal there. ABC News chief global affairs correspondent Martha Raddatz says 18 service members have been killed since the war started.
3: More than 750 Americans have been wounded, including Sergeant First Class Corey Hicks, who survived a deadly drone attack in Kuwait. He spoke with ABC affiliate KSTP.
4: And I remember turning my head to the left and I seen the nose of that drone pop through.
3: The Hicks family says he is now struggling with short-term memory loss and PTSD, and that getting proper medical care has taken months. Hicks, they said, was concerned about the lack of medical supplies in Kuwait even before the attack.
1: And the Immigration and Customs Enforcement detention database now shows Milo Yiannopoulos, the conservative political commentator who rose to prominence during the first Trump administration, is now in ICE custody. I'm Mike Dubusky, ABC News.
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9: Good evening. Tonight's forecast: partly cloudy, some patchy fog will be possible, along with a small chance for rain. Low temperatures dip near 60 degrees tonight. Saturday will kick off the weekend with partly cloudy skies. High temperatures are in the mid-70s with a stray storm possible. Sunday, partly to mostly cloudy again, but actually warmer with highs in the upper 70s and a chance of scattered storms. I'm meteorologist Kat Campbell in the NCN Weather Center.
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Simple Minds with Alive and Kicking, Dan here. And in a few minutes, I want to tell you about a musician who shared a family milestone of hers recently. 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
5: Good evening. Tonight's forecast, partly cloudy. Patchy fog will be possible with about a 30% chance of rain. Saturday, it's partly cloudy with high temperatures climbing into the mid-70s to kick off the weekend. A stray storm will be possible. Sunday, a bit more cloud cover moving in. There will be the chance for scattered storms with highs warming into the upper 70s. I'm meteorologist Kat Campbell in the NCN Weather Center.
6: It's the second annual Hillbilly Ball starring Dylan Wilson and the Stardust Cowboys coming up at the Town Center in Burnsville on Saturday, September the 5th at 7 p.m. Tickets are $15. 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It is a hoot. Great music, great comedy. Best $15 you'll spend anytime soon. So check that out. And that's on the 5th of September, 7 p.m. at the Burnsville Town Center. Here's an important announcement from Great American Promotions. Due to circumstances beyond their control, the Great American Gun Show, scheduled for this weekend at the Cross Street Commerce Center in Spruce Pine, has been rescheduled. The new dates are November 21st and 22nd. They apologize for any inconvenience and appreciate your understanding. For more information, check out the Great American Promotions website. Again, the Great American Gun Show in Spruce Pine is now scheduled for November 21st and 22nd. See you there.
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0: Some like it hot. Our station was Some Like It Hot, and today's National Bowtie Day. I will not be observing that holiday because I have no idea how to tie a bow tie. I'd have to wear it around my neck untied like Dean Martin at the end of a roast. Although I got to be honest, that's not a bad look. You know, the tuxedo, but you have your bow tie undone and the top button undone. That actually might look better than having the bow tie tied. Maybe that should be the standard. I'll try and bring that back.
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9: CN News, I'm Alyssa Vale. Leslie Presby with the Isha Institute of Inner Sciences says they had over 1,000 trekkers and crew in Tibet and Nepal. Most of them are safe, but unfortunately there was a group of 80 at the flood-stricken border area.
10: They were in the Jibrang area and the immigration center on the Chinese side. They were done with the trek. They were coming back through immigration to head to Kathmandu to head home. We had communication with the coordinator of the group at about 9:05 Nepalese time, saying that they had arrived there. And then by 9:14 is when this flash flood hit.
9: The Iran war has changed the Middle East, but not in the ways that the United States and Israel had hoped. The war they launched 6 months ago has left the Islamic Republic with a more radical leadership bent on controlling the Strait of Hormuz, using it to extract concessions. Gulf nations have come to doubt decades-old American security guarantees. North Carolina U.S. Congressman Chuck Edwards is asking fellow House members to reject a recommendation that he be censured, arguing in a newly circulated letter that the House Ethics Committee went beyond what its own evidence established. WLOS reporter Elijah Skipper is looking into the committee investigation.
11: Edwards says the committee found he did not engage in sexual activity with or explicitly proposition any staff member. He also says the committee found no quid pro quo harassment and no violation of federal sexual harassment laws.
9: The North Carolina State Bureau of Investigation has released the name of the man who died Thursday in an officer-involved shooting in Asheville. According to an August 28th release from the NCSBI, Marcellus Tremaine Robinson of Asheville died in the officer-involved shooting that reportedly happened in the early morning hours of August 27th. The SBI said its investigation is ongoing and said no further details are available at this time. 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

Santana with Evil Ways. Man, we've had a ton of losses in showbiz recently. Hayden Panettiere, Billy Gibbons, Dolly Parton, and now Peter Cullen, an actor best known as the voice of Optimus Prime and Eeyore, passed away at the age of 85. So a very famous voice there. And Tim Curry passed away.

0: Santana with Evil Ways. Man, we've had a ton of losses in showbiz recently. Hayden Panettiere, Billy Gibbons, Dolly Parton, and now Peter Cullen, an actor best known as the voice of Optimus Prime and Eeyore, passed away at the age of 85. So a very famous voice there. And Tim Curry passed away. Santana with Evil Ways. Man, we've had a ton of losses in showbiz recently. Hayden Panettiere, Billy Gibbons, Dolly Parton, and now Peter Cullen, an actor best known as the voice of Optimus Prime and Eeyore, passed away at the age of 85. So a very famous voice there. And Tim Curry passed away at 80.
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0: In the case of Lindsay Clancy, after jurors didn't reach a verdict today, ABC's Deborah Roberts with more on the case of the Massachusetts mom who's admitted to killing her three children.
1: State prosecutors arguing that Clancy, a labor and delivery nurse, was in full control.
2: It was a horrible choice, and it's a choice that we don't want to think about that a mother could make, because that doesn't make us feel safe or comfortable in this world. But it's a choice she made.
1: But Clancy's defense lawyer, animated at times, blaming the horrible crime on her fragile mental state, exacerbated by overmedication, showing images of a once happy family next to Clancy's graphic hospital photos after a subsequent suicide attempt left her paralyzed.
0: Three students were stabbed at a high school outside El Paso, Texas this morning. The victims are in stable condition and a suspect is in custody, authorities say. All of them are 14 years old. This is ABC News. Today, the four crew members who were on board the Artemis II mission around the moon earlier this year were awarded the Congressional Space Medal of Honor. President Trump also announcing plans to establish a Space Force Academy.
3: You think of West Point and you think of Annapolis, and you think of the Air Force Academy, and you think of the Coast Guard Academies. Great, they're all great. But we're going to have now a Space Force. We're going to have an academy for what the people in this room love the most.
0: NASA has said it wants to return humans to the surface of the moon as soon as 2028. President Trump will not attend the ceremony in New York City this year, marking 25 years since the 9/11 attacks. Instead, the president will attend the ceremony at the Pentagon, which was also attacked in 2001. Vice President J.D. Vance will be in attendance in New York City for the ceremonies next month. Mike Dubusky, ABC News.
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8: Good evening. Tonight's forecast: partly cloudy, some patchy fog will be possible, along with a small chance for rain. Low temperatures dip near 60 degrees tonight. Saturday will kick off the weekend with partly cloudy skies. High temperatures are in the mid-70s with a stray storm possible. Sunday, partly to mostly cloudy again, but actually warmer with highs in the upper 70s and a chance of scattered storms. I'm meteorologist Kat Campbell in the NCN Weather Center.
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0: tonight. Saturday, we'll kick off the weekend with partly cloudy skies. High temperatures are in the mid-70s with a stray storm possible. Sunday, partly to mostly cloudy again, but actually warmer with highs in the upper 70s and a chance of scattered storms. I'm meteorologist Kat Campbell in the NCN Weather Center.
1: You're invited to be a part of a fun day and raise money for a great mile.

Lynyrd Skynyrd in Sweet Home, Alabama. Dan here. And Netflix is doing a biopic on a guy I'm not sure I want to spend much time with. I want to tell you about that in a few minutes. Right now, it's Hall & Oates with You Make My Dreams.

0: Twisted Sister and We're Not Gonna Take It. And Netflix put out a trailer for a movie called Unabomber that's a biopic about, wait for it, the Unabomber, which I'm not sure I really need. I don't know if I need to spend 2 hours with Ted Kaczynski. I think this true crime stuff has kind of gone too far, where now these criminals are seen as anti-heroes, almost like they're being put on a pedestal. Yeah, Ted Kaczynski was a nut job. I don't need to spend 2 hours on his inner workings. 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

0: Welcome in on the Mountaineer pregame show, approaching week two as the Mountaineers getting ready for a big road trip down to Marion, take on the McDowell Titans. I'm Brody Miller, Chris Pittman, and Danny Willis. Guys, Mountaineers with a loss in week one, 27-18. Owen Woody, our Western Sizzling player of the game there. But overall, I thought definitely some good things to take away from week one at Charlotte Latin. And a few comments on that first.
1: For me, I was pleasantly, you know, our first drive, 10 minutes off of the 12-minute first quarter. We ran the ball good. The line did good. We got hurt with a little bit of speed on the first quarter, or first half, and we made adjustments. Coaching staff did at halftime, and the one running back that was supposed to be so good actually was a net 4 yards loss the second half, and we outgained them. It's in the second half, we beat them 12-6, but we down too far in the first half. So there were some positives. A loss, you don't want to lose, but there were some positives that we seen some good things from some kids step up that had never played before. So I was pleased with the offense and defense.
0: And as you talked about athletes, Danny, Chris, we had 325 yards total offense, best in Charlotte Latin by 14 yards. And so, you know, if you're Coach Travis Pittman playing against a good defense there, you've got to be pleased with your offensive production first and foremost. I thought the offense really kept us in the ball game Friday night and gave us a chance there till the end.
2: That's right. A lot of good things came from this game. We were able to get on track offensively right out of the gate. I think our offense is able to execute. I think we executed our game plan, able to do many of the things that we wanted to do. Defensively, it took us a minute in the first half to get adjusted to their style of play. We had to overcome the element of the heat. I think at game time, the temperature was 85, 86, 87 degrees, quite humid. And so that affected us a little bit. In the second half, it cooled down. We did make some really good at coaching adjustments at halftime, and played really fine in the second half. Had some chances to win the game. I thought our defense really stepped up and shut them down. Offensively, when you look at the total stats, again, we have 325 yards. They had, what was it? You
1: said 311.
2: 311. We had more first downs. We had more snaps. We had more time of possession. So across the board, we really did well. And I think our defense kind of grew up some in the second half. I think we'll be good moving forward. We now have seen ourselves in an adverse situation. As a coaching staff, it gives our coaching staff a really good quick look at what we need to work on to get better to improve moving forward for the rest of the season.
1: One thing that hurt us and our kids, I was surprised we only had one cramping. But the first series, you know, they went through a certain point there on one of them. They ran 14 straight plays and didn't give us a chance to sub. They come straight out, went no huddle. And so, you know, some of our kids were gasped at the end of that 14th play.
2: Right.
0: Yeah, they were definitely a get-up-and-go offense. Very well coached down there. And, Chris, you were talking about adjustment. I mean, we've seen it countless times. Coach Pittman's in, what, his 14th season now. We've seen it countless times have to make halftime adjustments. And most of the time, the kids adapt, but there are times, and you see that at any level, not just with Mitchell High football, but that the kids don't adjust. But our kids did, and then they bought into that, and they fought to the end. And I was pleased with that because as I was watching it at home, there was three or four times that I was like, yep, they can lay down right there if they want to. But they didn't. They stayed in it. We held them to two field goals in the second half. And more or less just ran out of time. But we definitely, I think, had the one-up in physicality in the second half. And there was a time or two that I said, Charlotte Latin's starting to get tired, and our guys were outnumbering them and besting them on the offensive line.
2: I think we're well-conditioned. We talk about it periodically, but probably don't talk about it enough. The value of our coaching staff is actually invaluable. This staff has been together for a lot of years. They understand the kids. They understand our system. They understand where we're going as a team. And it's a journey from week one to week 10. It always is. I think our coaches always do a good job at leading our kids on the right journey from the beginning to the end. And part of that is making those adjustments, I think we do a good job of teaching the fundamentals of what we want to do, what we're trying to get done. And generally speaking, I think our kids respond to it. You know, we had some chances there that perhaps we might have let God away from us. But overall, again, we're playing a team that has a much, much, much broader spectrum of kids to choose from. And they can pick and choose who they want. And for our guys to go down there and play in a hot, hostile environment from the weather and the element standpoint, and to come away 27-18, you're never happy with a loss. I don't really believe in moral victories necessarily, but there was a lot of positives that came from that game.
0: Sir,
1: for the first game, we didn't make a lot of mental mistakes. And some of those drives, we would drive and then all of a sudden get down to the third or fourth and didn't convert after we'd driven the field. But I think we only had about 40 yards of penalties,
2: yeah,
1: which says we didn't make a lot of mental mistakes and hurt ourselves.
0: Yeah, we had that on the second drive of the first half. We were on what, their 8-yard line, and we had the turnover on downs. And,
1: yeah.
0: But Danny, you made the point last week when we were talking. There were two things that you pointed out was penalties and more or less stupid mistakes, as well as getting into second and third down, having second and short, third and short. And I thought that was two things that I was pleased with. We didn't have a penalty in the second half.
1: No.
0: We had, I think, 5 in the whole game, maybe 6. And that was another thing. We didn't get many third and long situations. We were at second and 5, third and 2, things like that. And so I was pleased with that watching the game. Yeah. You know, those are things that majority of the time you're going to have to iron out over your first 2 and 3 games. And I thought we looked mid-season form on some of those things coming out Friday night.
1: The only turnover we had was there at the end of the game. When they know what we're going to do, they're sending the house, and then plus they've got doubling up on the receivers, and that's when we had the one turnover. And, of course, by that time, you know, we're trying to come back, and the coach, you know, he just turned around and said, hey, took a knee, good sportsman, said, you know, this game's over.
0: Certainly. I will ask our trivia question now as we look ahead to McDowell. And while we talk about that, you folks can think on it. Thinking about non-conference opponents, who does Mitchell have the most wins against? That is not a conference opponent, a non-conference opponent. Who do we have the most wins against? Danny will answer that in a minute. Guys, McDowell is a 7A school coming up tonight. They come in also at 0-1. They played RS Central.

0: against. That is not a conference opponent, a non-conference opponent. Who do we have the most wins against? Danny will answer that in a minute. Guys, McDowell is a 7A school coming up tonight. They come in also at 0-1. They played RS Central, I believe, on Saturday.
1: And linebackers put enough pressure that he don't have enough time to complete those things.
2: Right, right. So I think that's a big thing, and I think our guys, our secondary guys too, I think everybody grew up Friday night in that second half. And I think they see where we can go. We just have to get a little bit better at it every week, and we'll eventually get there. I think by the end of the year, I think our secondary will be really fine.
0: Certainly, I believe so. As I said a moment ago, McDowell coming in at 0-1 also. So both teams looking for their first win. They're under Coach Darrell Clark in his second season, and he's trying to really get McDowell's program on the up and up. But, you know, this is a rivalry game as well, your first rivalry game of the season. Really, you've got three, McDowell, Avery, and Heritage, all on your county borders. And so you're in week two, playing in a rivalry game. You know, there'll be some you look at Mitchell Mountain Heritage, Mitchell and Avery games, and Mitchell McDowell games. There's always going to be some trick plays and things like that. So I think another thing for the Mountaineers is not giving up the big plays. That's something that has been preached to these kids all year by the coaching staff. We cannot afford to give up big plays. 3 yards, 4 yards a pop, we can contain that. But you can't give up the 60-yard touchdown passes, the long jet sweeps. You can't just get beat overall. And I think that's going to be another key coming into tonight's game as well.
2: Sure, I think that's right, Brady. We got to limit and eliminate those big explosive plays tonight and the rest of the year. You just can't make a living giving up them big explosive plays. That turns the momentum, fires the other team up, and we got to keep that in check. But again, I really, really like the fact that we came out Friday nights. Like Danny said earlier, we took the opening kickoff and we very methodically moved the ball down the field, stayed in front of the chains, controlled the clock, controlled tempo. And so I think that's going to be a key for us in every game. And it'll be particularly important tonight. Now let's talk about this. So admittedly, we're recording here a little bit earlier in the week. You know, typically we go to McDowell and we have Hurricane Hugo 2.0. So we've been down
0: every
2: there. We've had rain delays and thunder lightning delays, and it'll be particularly important tonight. Now let's talk about this. So admittedly, we're recording here a little bit earlier in the week. You know, typically we go to McDowell and we have Hurricane Hugo 2.0. So we've been down
0: every
2: there.
0: Year.
2: We've had rain delays and thunder lightning delays, and played at 2 o'clock in one of those old guys that were rambunctious in the stands. We want to get those people out to support these guys tonight and we'll take on the day.
0: Certainly. We hope we don't get into a situation like last week where we're playing on Saturday or anything like that. We've played down here on Monday. We've played down here on Saturday. We've played down here on Thursday, I believe, in the past few years. And it is going to be a big game. We talked last week about our most played opponent. With the exception of two or three seasons around COVID, we've played McDowell every year since 1977. So big game, and we do need a big crowd. And aside from Avery at the end of the regular season, this is the best road trip we've got. And so,
1: yep.
0: You know, load up and come down the mountain. That is, unless you're Danny, it's a home game for him.
1: But it's a long drive.
0: Long drive for Danny, but you know, make the trip. 7 o'clock kickoff also, very important. So we'll have live coverage starting around 6:30. McDowell always is 30 minutes earlier than the traditional 7:30. So kickoff is at 7 p.m. on Friday night. And so that is an important thing that you'll want to make note of if you're making the trip to McDowell. And Danny, you've got the answer to our trivia question here. The month for him.
1: But, it's a long drive.
0: Long drive for Danny, but you know, make the trip. 7 o'clock kickoff also, very important. So we'll have live coverage starting around 6:30. McDowell always is 30 minutes earlier than the traditional 7:30. So kickoff is at 7 p.m. on Friday night. And so that is an important thing that you'll want to make note of if you're making the trip to McDowell. And Danny, you've got the answer to our trivia question here the most wins.
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3: season, and get things started on the right track here in week two.
4: Absolutely. I hope we start the way we did last week. You know, took the first drive, eat up 10 minutes of the clock. The line played well. The backs ran good. You know, and last week I was pleased. We didn't have a lot of mistakes as far as penalties, you know, for the first game. It was very hot and muggy. Luckily, we only had one, you know, one guy that had cramps. And, you know, we only had the one turnover, and that was at the end when you're down and you're trying to score.
3: Yeah. And it, there's also something to be said there too, Danny. You know, we were playing a high-caliber opponent in week one right out of the gate. And, you know, sometimes you can help that, sometimes you can't. Charlotte Latin, a good football team, and not taking anything away. But, they have such a broader scope to pull from than anybody around here does. I mean, we're playing a 7A school tonight, and still, take the talent in Mecklenburg County over any talent in McDowell County. I mean, there's no comparison, and I don't think we'll see a team again this year of that caliber all the way around. And so, you know, it's good to get to more familiar football, so to speak, and that's what we'll be seeing tonight. Looking at the Titans coming in at 0-1 under Coach Darrell Clark. And they had a loss last week, Danny, to RS Central by a score of 51-12. We're about 10 minutes from kickoff. We'll look into the Titans in a few more minutes, but we're going to have the playing of our national anthem here at Titan Stadium. 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
3: Whoever dominates the line is who's going to win this ball game.
4: Yeah, for sure, for sure.
3: Both sides of the ball.
4: Yeah, and we saw last week you made the point about Latin going 14, 15 plays, no huddle. And, you know, that wears on you, especially when you got kids playing both sides of the football up front.
3: Yep.
4: You know, it's one thing if you're at a receiver and playing safety, though that is very physical. But it's a whole different story when you're right there in the trenches.
3: Yeah. You're getting hit. You're putting the hit on them, and then you're taking the hits on the other side.
4: Yeah, that it is. So we're getting ready to kick off. Danny, you got some games around Western North Carolina taking place tonight for us?
3: Let's see if I can find my sheet. Here we go.
4: There you are.
3: All right. We got Avery is at Patton, Charitable's at Owen, Irwin's at Mountain Heritage, Hendersonville at West Henderson, Madison at East Henderson, Polk at Newton Conover, Robbinsville at Franklin, Cherokee at Tuscola, Andrews at Smoky Mountain, Pisgah at Swain, RS Central at North Henderson, Hazel at Inca, Rosman at North Buncombe, Watauga at T.C. Robertson, Dobbins Bennett, Tennessee at Asheville, and East Rutherford at Christ School.
4: Danny, a handful of good games, and last week they were scattered between Thursday night, a few played on Friday, and most playing on Saturday last week. But we'll get to see some more games, several good ones there. Captains are meeting at midfield for the Mountaineers. We have number 15 is Owen Riddle. Number 55 is Tate Pittman. Number 75 is Graham Buchanan. And number 7 for Mitchell's Aiden Kendall. For the Titans, number 12, quarterback Jerron Moore. Number 2 is Lester Woodside. Number 99,
3: we do not have.
4: We cut off at 80. And number 56 is Bodie Dorbut. I don't think the PA has a 99 either.
3: I don't think so either.
4: I was hoping to listen to them.
5: Bodie Borak.
4: Still don't know who 99 is. Mitchell in the road, white uniforms, white jerseys, pants, and helmets, purple numbers. McDowell in the home, all black, white numbers, and silver helmets. 7 o'clock kickoff tonight. Beautiful night for football, Danny, about 72 degrees. Heavy rains through McDowell County earlier in the day, but it has cleared off very nice. Going to be a beautiful evening for football.
3: Mm-hmm. No humidity.
4: And a lot better than what we were dealing with 6 days ago, for sure.
3: Yes, sirree.
4: Woo. Good crowd has made the trip down the mountain for the Mountaineers on the far side. And it looks like McDowell has won the toss. And we'll receive the opening kick, so we'll get to see the Mountaineer defense starting off. But, Danny, a good number that's made the trip. We've got just about as many as McDowell does over here.
3: We do.
4: Still some activity down here in the parking lot, people making their way in. About 2 minutes from kickoff, we'll send you back to the station one final time on the other side of the break. Opening kick here between Mitchell and McDowell. Back when we continue on WTOE.
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1: Back here live at McDowell High School, getting ready for kickoff here this evening between Mitchell and McDowell. As you heard a moment ago, McDowell will receive the opening kick of the evening. We'll see the Mountaineer defense out there first. Danny, keys to tonight's ball game. Going to be things that Coach Pittman goes over every time if I'm looking at it. Defensively, we got to move to the football. I was happy with our offensive production last week. Yep. I think you keep that rolling tonight. And you and I and Chris were talking earlier in the week, you know, we need a good big win, and I think tonight's a good opportunity to take care of that and have a good win and go up the mountain happy.
2: Yeah, we need to keep pressure on the quarterback. Don't let him have too much time because they've got two good receivers, so you want to just keep the ball out of their hands.
1: Quarterback is going to be Jaron Moore. He threw for 173 yards and two touchdowns last week. His main target, Lester Woodside. I believe we'll see a pass, a spread offense similar to what we saw with Charlotte Latin for the Titans, Danny. But I believe we'll see it pass heavy. A little bit less coming out of the backfield. Caden Buchanan to kick off for the Mountaineers.
2: Jaden Whiteside on this.
1: And Lester Woodside. They're standing about 10. Mitchell's going to be kicking back towards the parking lot. Parking lot on our right, scoreboard on our left here at Titan Stadium. We're sitting right outside the press box. McDowell going to be returning back from right to left. Buchanan kicks it away, and we are underway. Good kick down the middle. It's going to take a bounce. Kicked off the leg of Whiteside. Now he's going to pick it up. Got men all over. Whoa. He's not going to get much of a return at all. Has about 9 or 10 Mountaineers all over him, and McDowell not going to get a return, and they're going to start at their own about 17-yard line, we'll say, first and 10. I believe it bounced off the leg of Whiteside.
2: It did, and went through his legs.
1: By the time he got it run down and picked up, there's guys in purple and white all over him.
2: All right, we'll try to tell you who's up front. You got, looks like we got Tate Pittman,
1: Tristan Phillips ends. Nose guard is going to be Colton Burleson. Twin split to both sides for the Titans. Moore single back with him in the gun. 10 on the play clock. High snap, gets it down, gives left side. Nothing there but Silas Carver, as his running back was number 9, Ethan Crisson. And McDowell going to just get back to the line of scrimmage. It'll be second and 10.
2: Silas was standing there waiting on him, set him straight up.
1: Just a step or two is all he got. Right there was Carver.
2: Our deep guys are Caden Buchanan and Peyton Pittman. On this side, let's see. That's got those
1: got,
2: two.
1: Got Alex Wentzis and Isaiah Barnett. We'll get our linebackers here in a moment. Silas Carver's one of them. You heard a moment ago. Same pattern for the Titans. Play clock's at 10. And we got a flag before they even get set. Dead ball, illegal procedure against the Titans. So that'll back it up. Danny, I was watching the film. McDowell had two timeouts and a penalty last week at RS Central before they ever got snapped the football. And so I think this is probably something that Coach Darrell Clark's been working on this week, if I was betting.
2: Yep. Second and 12 from about the 12-yard line.
1: Second and 15. We're just a minute into the ball game. Shotgun snap to Moore. He's going to give. Left side, same thing. He's going to break a tackle this time. Is number 0, Lincoln Cole. And he's going to pick up about 7, we'll say. It'll be
2: the 20.
1: Third and 7. He's going to get 8.
2: Tackle was Peyton Pittman.
3: Third and 7 for McDowell.
1: Tristan Phillips, the D end on the near side, had him a yard or two behind the line of scrimmage, but Cole managed to break through that tackle. Twins topside now for the Titans. We'll see if they go to the air this time, Danny. Mitchell showing blitz. Give left side to Cole. He's got a hole. Turning upfield, lowers his shoulder, and he's going to get a first down. Peyton Pittman making the tackle at the 32. And so McDowell dug themselves out of that hole right there and convert the first down.
2: We blitzed, and they went right through the hole where we blitzed from.
1: Yep.
2: Ball's on the 32-yard line, first and 10. 10:15 remaining in the first quarter.
1: Linebackers Easton Trivett, Silas Carver, and Aiden Kendall getting the start for the Mountaineers tonight. Cole, he's got a hole, turning upfield, lowers his shoulder, and he's going to get a first down. Peyton Pittman making the tackle at the 32. And so McDowell dug themselves out of that hole right there and convert the first down.
2: We blitzed, and they went right through the hole where we blitzed from.
1: Yep.
2: Ball's on the 32-yard line, first and 10. 10:15 remaining in the first quarter.
1: Linebackers Easton Trivett, Silas Carver, and Aiden Kendall getting the start for the Mountaineers tonight. First and 10, Gore, if you're just joining us, Titans receive the opening kickoff. Trips to the top now. Single receiver to the left. Now motion, tight end comes set on the right side. Moore takes a snap on second down, gives right side to Cole, working his way back in, lowering his shoulder. I believe he'll be short of the first down, Dan.
2: Depending on the spot, he's going to be close.
1: It will be a yard short, third and one it'll be now for the Titans.
3: First and 10, McDowell.
1: Cole standing at 5'7", he's a senior, but Danny, I've noticed he's getting behind his offensive line and making himself hard to see for the Mountaineer defense, just working his feet and getting where he needs to. Ball still on the left hash, first and 10 now. We got another flag flying in.
2: Think illegal procedure.
1: I believe it will be. Dead ball, false start against McDowell. I can't really tell what they're doing, Danny, but that's the same, it's identical to the first penalty they had. They're not even getting set. They're not even getting hardly to the line of scrimmage, and there's that false start, so I don't know.
2: I don't know if one of the guys is getting in position and turning around, jumping up.
1: Well, we'll take it. Clock rolling at 9.5. Play clock down to 15. Titans come to the line of scrimmage. Mountaineers with 5 in the box this time. Here's motion right to left. Moore gives left side. New back this time, number 23.
3: Mason Gardner.
1: It's going to be Mason Gardner, and he's going to rush
2: for about 6.
1: Get the 5 yards back and another 2 on top of that. So it'll be second and 8.
2: We're missing some tackles on the line as he's coming through.
1: Twins right, single receiver left, ball on the left hash under 9 minutes. Shotgun snap to Moore, gives left side once again to Gardner. Gardner, good hole, and he's got another first down up inside the 45 into Mountaineer territory.
3: Tackled at the Mitchell 45-yard line, first and 10, McDowell.
1: So right now, Danny, in this first 3.5 minutes, McDowell moving the football the way they want to.
2: Mm-hmm.
1: A couple defensive substitutions here as Colton Burleson comes in. Easton Trivett will go out. He barely got off the field. Now McDowell going to look up and reset. Play clock at 15. They still got plenty of time. Moore takes a snap. He's going to throw this time. One-on-one matchup. Left side. He's got a man, number 2, Lester Woodside, and it is complete. Down at the 16, and the Titans now into the red zone. Going to have first and 10 from the 16. That was an isolation matchup, Danny.
2: Our man turned the wrong way.
1: Moore had one place he was going with that from the word go. Moore lined up, Woodside lined up over here outside the numbers, near side, twins the top, single back, Moore. Gives straight ahead to Cole. Cole bounces off a man, and he's going to work his way forward for about 3 yards. Bring up second and 7 now for the Titans. Oh. Took up a pretty good chunk of time in this first quarter as we're down about 7.5 minutes.
2: Yep.
3: Second and 7 for McDowell at the Mitchell 13.
1: Ball is resting on the Mountaineer 13-yard line. Same pattern for McDowell. Shotgun snap. Give. No, it's going to be a pass. Left side and in and out of the hands. Intended receiver Lester Woodside. I thought he gave it on the RPO there, Danny. He's trying to go to his man once again.
2: He pulled it out. Good coverage that time, but the receiver just missed it.
1: Yeah, Caden Buchanan had him much tighter that time.
2: Yeah.
1: So Third and seven now for the Titans. They've already converted one third down here this evening on this opening drive.

0: And we got a flag flying in prior to the snap. I believe it's going to go on us, Dan.
1: Offsides.
2: Offsides
0: against Mitchell. So both teams with two penalties already, both for 10 yards in total.
2: Make it third and two.
0: You've got to capitalize on their mistakes. They've had two false starts, and we followed them just a couple plays later with offsides.
1: Mm-hmm.
0: Third and two now following the penalty. Give left side to Cole. Cole bounced outside. Aiden Kendall in the backfield, and he's going to lose yardage here, Danny. Going to bring up fourth down.
2: Lincoln Cole on the carry. Stop at number seven, Aiden Kendall.
1: Lost back to the 10-yard line.
2: That's a loss of 2 yards.
0: I believe we've showed a lot of blitz on this opening drive, and I believe we're starting to get our timing right coming out of the defensive end, Dan.
1: Mm-hmm.
0: So fourth and four, obviously McDowell in four down territory here. Clock is rolling under 7 minutes. Just got to stop them before they pick up 4 yards.
1: That's all we need and all we want.
0: Ball on the left hash. Motion left to right with the tight end. Tries to draw us off sides. We don't buy it. Now they might take a timeout.
2: Leave
0: they will. McDowell, fourth and four when we return. 6:29, first quarter, no score. 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
0: Back to live action as fourth and four, they go Wildcat, direct snap to Lincoln Cole, and there's Peyton Pittman for the interception, Danny, at the goal line, and the Mountaineers do make a stop, bend their back, but don't break it there, and now we're going to have, it's going to be a rule of touchback. Pittman intercepted it in high school, the rules, if your foot's in the end zone, same as returning the kick, it's a touchback. So good defensive stop there on your first really big play of the football game.
1: Good job, good job. 6:24 when we take over, first and 10 on our 20.
0: Mitchell moving from left to right towards the parking lot here at Titan Stadium. Looking to get this powerful offense. Owen Riddle, senior quarterback, leading the Mountaineers out. Motion right to left. Single back's going to be Owen Woody. Snap, give right side, jet sweep, A.J. Mackey. Mackey turns the corner, good hard run. He's going to pick up about three, just got tripped up. Right around the line of scrimmage, I believe that was number 44 for the Titans.
2: On the
0: stop, Kane Boone.
1: He ran into one of his own men when he got upfield. There's that field blocking.
0: Pickup of three on first down. First play from scrimmage for the Mountaineers.
2: Second
0: and seven. Woody stands on the left side of Riddle now. Give straight.

0: Yeah.
1: Field blocking.
0: Pickup of three on first down. First play from scrimmage for the Mountaineers.
2: Second and seven.
0: Second and seven. Woody stands on the left side of Riddle now. Gives straight. Woody stands on the left side of Riddle now. Gives straight ahead to Woody. Woody shuffling. College, NFL, that's targeting signal, but I don't know if he can have targeting on the offensive end. And is that a loss of down, Danny? Still showing third down. That's what the Titan coaches are arguing. It should be fourth, and now the referee, yeah, fourth. So Mitchell's going to have to punt here.
2: Penalty is post-play, so it'll be fourth.
0: Well, not a good mistake. You go from fourth, and you could almost go for it on fourth and one, even though you're on your side of the field. Now you have no choice but to punt it.
3: Yep.
0: And so after the good defensive stop, Mitchell's going to have to punt it away here with 5 minutes left to go first quarter. Not a good opening drive from scrimmage there for the Mountaineers. Caden Buchanan standing on the Mitchell 1 to kick it away. Now up back is going to be Whiteside at the 45. Good punt, end over end. It's going to go over his head, take a good bounce back into Titan territory. Let her roll out, boys.
3: Yeah, boy.
0: Great punt that time from Caden Buchanan. And McDowell's going to have it on their own 32 to start their second offensive drive here of the evening. Mind you, yes, that was. Mind you, we'll name a Western Sizzlin' WTOE player of the game tonight, our friends at Western Sizzlin' of Spruce Pine.
2: 54-yard punt for Buchanan.
0: He said 54-yard punt. It was about a 60. Yeah, it was about a 68-yard punt. Dow has it on their 32. He's kicking from the goal line. Twins both sides for the Titans. Ball on the left hash. Moore. Handoff. Left side to Lincoln Cole, and Cole right towards
2: Cole
0: the sideline. Silas Carver will escort him out of bounds.
3: Pick up
0: about the 37.
3: 37, pick up a five.
0: A second and five now for the Mountaineers. Clock stops. 4:28 left to go here in our first quarter.
2: Second down and five for the Titans.
0: Same pattern now for McDowell. Now here's motion left to right. They put this tight end in motion every play. Give top side to Cole. Works his way back in. There's Graham Buchanan along with, I believe,
3: Tate Pittman.
0: I believe it was.
3: Tate was on the bottom.
0: So pickup of only about a yard. It'll be third and four now for McDowell.
2: Third and four for McDowell at their own 28.
0: Glad to be here. I'm glad to be here, Danny. Appreciate Ricky Duncan making the trip last Saturday, calling the ball game. I was not able to go with the day swap. Appreciate him standing in. Trips left side now for McDowell. Third and four. Trying to go on that hard count again. We don't buy much more discipline. Now we got a flat. It's going to be a false start. I saw that time.
3: The
0: left tackle stood up. I believe the center did, too.
3: Yeah.
0: McDowell does it. They come to the line of scrimmage, and they don't really go in much of a huddle, Danny. They look to the sideline and get their signal in. And maybe that's what the linemen have been doing. They've been standing up to see.
3: Yeah, but it's after they've already got
0: exactly.
3: They've already put their hand down in the position.
0: Yep. Too late for those guys. Your skill guys can look up and see. No problem. Makes you grateful for what we do. The old-fashioned just send it in with the quarterback and pass it on. Third and nine now with the penalty for McDowell. Pushes them back in third down. Moore left side. He's got pressure. Looks to throw. Fires downfield. Pass is complete, but quickly tackled. Jaden Whiteside with the catch. And quickly there is Owen Woody along with, I believe, Alex Wences for the tackle for the Mountaineers. And Aiden Kendall might could have got a hold in there, Danny. He was all over him. Collapsed that pocket.
3: Yeah.
0: Now it's going to be fourth down, and McDowell looks like they're going to have to punt as it's fourth and three.
2: Quarterback
3: stepped over to the side, otherwise he seen him coming.
0: Peyton Pittman back to field the punt at the 25. I can't tell who the kicker or the punter rather is going to be, Dan. 11 maybe? Yep, 11 Riley Frisbee.

0: Here's the punt. Now he's going to tuck it. Tries to get it away, barely did, and it's going to land at the 30. Peyton Pittman's going to field it, running up the mountaineer sideline, a little bit of room, and he's going to be tackled out of bounds
1: at 41.
0: Couldn't tell. I believe Luke Burleson in there, Danny, almost had the sack before kicker Frisbee could even get it away.
1: I was surprised he's able to kick it.
0: Yeah. So now the Mountaineer offense back out here. Not much action yet thus far. Good defense.
1: We've got Austin McIntosh at center, Colton Burleson and Tate Pittman of the guards, and Graham Buchanan and Luis Flores are the tackles.
0: First and 10, Twins right. Riddle straight ahead. Owen Riddle following it, Owen Woody follows his block, and he's going to pick up about three. Bring up second and seven for the Mountaineers. 2:45 here left to go in the first quarter. No score if you're just joining us. Both teams now have had the football twice. Mitchell on their second drive. Neither one able to score. 7 o'clock kick tonight. We are 30 minutes earlier than normal. Just join us. McDowell always is a 30-minute earlier kickoff than we are. Second and 7 now. Same pattern for Mitchell. Riddle, high snap, gets it down, gives to Woody, and nothing there. He's going to lose yard.
1: He lost the yard.
0: I saw that in the scrimmage, Danny. I mean, Owen Riddle's 6'3", and having to jump for that snap, that just throws your whole offense.
1: Off.
0: Yeah.
1: Mm-hmm.
0: By the time he got it down and got it to Owen Woody,
1: they were already in the back.
0: Yeah. Your offensive line can't hold but so long.
1: Yes.
0: So loss of about 2 there. No, just loss of a yard. 3rd and 8. Danny, we didn't have this problem last week, but we're getting ourselves in 2nd and long, 3rd and long situations.
1: We're not doing anything on first down to help ourselves.
0: See what Coach Travis Pittman goes to here on 3rd and long. Riddle, 3-step drop. He's going to throw. He's got a man downfield and overthrow.

0: Danny, we didn't have this problem last week, but we're getting ourselves in second and long, third and long situations.
1: We're not doing anything on first down to help ourselves.
0: See what Coach Travis Pittman goes to here on third and long. Riddle, three-step drop. He's going to throw. He's got a man downfield and overthrows themselves in second and long, third and long situations.
1: We're not doing anything on first down to help ourselves.
0: See what Coach Travis Pittman goes to here on third and long. Riddle, three-step drop. He's going to throw. He's got a man downfield and overthrows everybody. He had Silas Al back moving right to left towards the

0: Steps out. I believe Caden McKinnon tackled him out of bounds. Pickup of 8. It'll be 2nd and 2.
1: Our defensive backs gonna have to move up. They give him 10 yards.
0: Yeah. All that was just a screen pass.
1: Mm-hmm.
0: Pattern flips this time. Trips to the top. Here's motion. Handoff left side to Cole. Cole lowers his shoulder. Tate Pittman's there along with Silas Carver, but he's going to get a first down. Pickup of 3, moving it up to the McDowell 43-yard line. 1st and 10 for the Titans. Clock stopped. 1 minute left to go. First quarter.
1: I don't know if we've had. I don't think we've got 20 yards of offense in the first quarter.
0: I don't believe we do either.
2: 1 minute to go in the quarter.
0: Here's 1st and 10 from McDowell. Moore to throw. Looks right side. Got pressure. There's Colton Burleson.
1: Oh.
0: He escapes a sack. Now he's going to tuck it and run. Still trying to throw. And he's going to end up getting about 5 yards.
1: Got to wrap him up.
0: Yep. We had him for a loss of 10, Danny. He scrambles for about
1: 6.
0: Net of 6, yep.
1: Almost 7.
0: That's about the 5th time, Dan, that we've had busted plays that have turned into positive yardage for McDowell. Second, 3 to go. Ball right on the 50-yard line. Left hash for the Titans. Clock stopped at 36.9. It should be rolling now.
1: He's out of bounds.
0: He did step out of bounds. That's right. Give topside for the Titans, number 22, and he's not going to get nothing
2: Mason
0: there.
2: Gardner
0: Mason Gardner,
2: no
0: Alex Wences, Elijah Gregory on the stop. It'll bring up 3rd and 3. And that might be the last play, Danny, of the first quarter. We'll see if McDowell tries to run another one. It's worth about 15 seconds. I don't know that they can get one off.
1: I don't believe he's going to.
0: Not going to try to. Sloppy first quarter here. Adjustments to be made for the Mountaineers. End of 1. Mitchell 0, McDowell 0. 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
0: Start of the second quarter here in Marion. No score between Mitchell and McDowell. 3rd and 4 for the Titans. Trips topside, ball on the right hash. Moore tries to go on the hard count. The Mountaineers are not buying that anymore, Danny. We got bit by it twice already.
1: Mm-hmm.
0: Play clock down to 8 now. Coach Darrell Clark gets his play into his quarterback. They might not get it off. Play clock at 2. Here's a snap. Moore looks to throw. Got pressure. It's Aiden Kendall once again. And now it's going to be a lateral pass backwards and somehow caught by Gardner. And Gardner's going to get back to the line of scrimmage, maybe 1.
1: Fumble.
0: And we might have a football, Danny.
1: Let's see. Where he marks it, it come out. I don't know.
0: They're stopping the clock, and it's not a first down.
1: No.
0: We've got one more of a gom down there on that pile. My goodness.
1: Ain't nobody moving.
0: And ain't nobody making an effort to
1: get
0: see
1: up.
0: Who's got the ball either. Somebody will get it if they let them sit there and wrestle for it.

0: Now we got pushing.
1: Yeah, there you go.
0: Got a flag. It's going to be unsportsmanlike. So even if we don't have the ball, McDowell's going to have
1: it. We got it.
0: I believe we do.
1: Yeah, he's marked. He showed it this way, and they're going to get a 15-yard penalty.
0: So a fumble, and coming out at the bottom is Luke Burleson. The Mountaineers are going to start with excellent field position because on the bottom of that pile we had a big shove there from a Titan player. That's going to be an unsportsmanlike.
1: Yeah, and he just warned the sidelines to stay on off the field.
0: Well, Coach Darrell Clark was right on top of the pile. It happened right outside the numbers on this side. And
1: yeah.
0: How in the world do you tell?
1: Yeah, and then the guy just pushed one of the guys off the pile.
0: And the referee have just stood, you know, usually you're making an effort to get in there and see who's got the football.
1: They just let them.
0: Let them wrestle it out.
1: They let them scrum it out.
0: Okay, dead ball. Personal foul. Against McDowell.
2: Personal foul on McDowell.
0: So that'll be a 15-yarder. Personal foul on McDowell. They're going to say fourth down. I thought we got the ball out of that. I thought the side judge on this side, Danny, pointed our way, but I guess not. Still fourth and long. But with the penalty, we're going to force McDowell to punt, and that should be a loss of down as well, and it will be fourth.
1: The play was over. And then the penalty, so, and we recovered the ball.
0: I thought we recovered the ball.
1: The side judge over here said we did.
0: Yeah, they pointed our way. Well, you've got to get in there to see. I mean, I don't know how they can tell either way. Anyhow, McDowell going to have to punt it away. Frisbee to punt, gets it off cleanly this time. Peyton Pittman to field it at the 30. Pittman on the return, makes a man miss, spin move, but he's not going to get more than a yard or two.
1: Well, his blocker blocked him.
0: Yep.
1: You got to communicate back there.
0: So 31-yard line, Mountaineer 31 is where we'll take over, moving from right to left here as we see it. Danny, back to that last defensive play prior to that cluster that we had. Well, that's about the third time we've had almost a huge sack and just unable to wrap up. Those are momentum plays. And you've got to make those big stops, get some things going.
1: Yes.
0: I'm going to say Pittman got up to the 34.
1: First off, we've got to come up with something on the offensive side. We're dead.
0: Mitchell still looking for their first down of the evening. Now a tight set, double wing, double tight end. Single receivers, Caden Buchanan to the left. Riddle shotgun snap. Wrap around to A.J. Mackey, and Mackey going to work his way forward for
1: about
0: a handful.
1: He's going to pick up four or five, depending on the spot. Looks like about the 39, so that's a pickup of five.
0: And that was 5 yards after contact.
1: Yeah, he run over somebody.
0: Mackey going to be an asset on this football team this year. He had didn't play till second half last week, but had a big second half at Charlotte Latin. Minute into our second quarter. Second and five for Mitchell, trying to get on the scoreboard first. Twins topside. Motion from Mackey, shotgun snap. Riddle rolls right, and we got a flag.
1: Never failed.
0: Ball start. We left early on the top end.
1: Yep.
0: Well, that was a throw from the word go.
1: Well, we didn't get the play in quick enough, and when we put somebody in motion, somebody takes off.
0: Yep. So that nullifies Mackey's 5-yard rush and makes it second and 10.
2: Ball back to the 34.
1: We bragged last week we didn't make mistakes. We're making mistakes tonight.
0: Little helter-skelter so far, Dan.
1: Yes.
0: 90 seconds into the second quarter.
1: We're not crisp at all on the offensive side of the ball.
0: No. Second 10, Riddle, same pattern, rolls right, looks to throw, got a man, nearly intercepted. We got a flag flying in here again at the end of the play. It was intended for Peyton Pittman, and the defensive back was Woodside. He nearly took that back for six the other way. This will probably end up being a holding or something, looking at where it come in.
1: Hold of it.
0: They're backing us up. Holding
2: that's
0: against
2: offense,
0: Mitchell. So you go from second and five
1: to
0: back
1: second,
0: it up with a penalty.
1: To second and 20.
0: No, it's going to be third down.
1: No, they took the penalty.
2: Lose the ball back. To
0: it is second. Yep, second and 20.
2: Still second down.
0: That's right. We were on second down right there. I apologize. But still, that's 15 yards of penalties.
1: Mm-hmm.
0: In one or two plays. Mitchell going the wrong way, and with Bentley, we're probably negative offense now with that.
1: Oh, sure.
0: Double wing, double tight end. Riddle takes a snap, gives straight ahead. Owen Wood, he knows it's going to be a keeper, and Riddle's going to get a couple yards back. Good little chunk, 6 yards. Now to bring up third and long. Moves the ball up to the 30. Third and 14, the goal for Mitchell. Ball on the 30, line to gain is the 44. No score here. 9.5 minutes left to go in the second quarter. See if Coach Pittman goes to the air here, Danny. We've tried it a time or two, unable to complete anything. Might have to, though. Here's motion. Riddle looks to throw. He's got pressure. Little screen across the middle. It's caught. Peyton Pittman. Pittman on the move, and he's going to get up close to the line of game. Might have got the first down looking at the top. It's going to be awful close.
1: It's going to be about looks like about a yard or so short.
0: Fourth and manageable. Looked like a little fadeaway in basketball. Owen Riddle just tossed it over the offensive line there to his receiver, Peyton Pittman, and now it's fourth and one. And the Mountaineers still looking for their first down of the evening. Offense staying on the field. Big conversion. We need this, Danny. McDowell jumped offside. Mitchell goes on the hard count. They were showing a bare front, and the D end on the top end
1: jumped.
0: So that's going to give Mitchell their first down of the evening and move it up to their own 48. It'll be first and 10 for the Mountaineers.
2: First and 10, Mitchell.
0: Nearing 8 minutes. A.J. Mackey comes from the wing. Good run. Mackey with a little hurdle, makes a man miss, and he's going to pick up eight. Second and two now it'll be for the Mountaineers.
1: That's a good run. Good line blocking.
0: Yep.
1: We're at the 7:45 mark in the second quarter.
2: So it'll be just a gain of eight.
0: Stick around with us at halftime. We'll hear from Chris Pittman down on the field, have stats, scores, and more all coming up at the half.
2: Second and two, Mountaineers.
0: Mitchell into McDowell territory now. Ball on the Titan 44, second and two. Tight set, Mackey in motion. Behind the quarterback. Riddle gives straight ahead to Owen Woody. Woody churning his feet. He's going to get about a yard. He was met right at the line of scrimmage, and it'll be third and one now for Mitchell.
1: Line's going to have to open a few more holes.
0: Yeah, not giving much running room so far out of the backfield.
2: 43-yard line.
0: And, Danny, just about every rushing yard we've had between Woody and a couple runs Mackey's has come after contact.
1: Yes.
0: Third and one now for the Mountaineers. Looking to get on the scoreboard. No score still here in Marion. Give straight ahead. Owen Woody, there's the hole, Danny. And yeah. Woody's going to get a first down
2: number
0: and more
2: 12,
0: up to the 35-yard line.
2: First down.
0: And that was a wide open hole. Woody shot through that like a cannon.
2: 35-yard line.
1: They opened that one good and wide, and he didn't get touched for about five yards.
0: Another first down for the Mountaineers. Start to get the offense rolling a little bit here. Nearing 6 minutes here, halfway through our second quarter. Same pattern, tight set, double wing, double tight end. High snap, give to Elijah Gregory. Gregory's going to get two.
2: Elijah Gregory on the carry.
0: Then we've got the opportunity. I was talking with some of with Elijah Gregory's mother before the game, some of his family listening. We've got folks listening in Iceland and Corpus Christi, Texas, family of Elijah Gregory. So hello to all of those, and we appreciate you tuning in, listening wherever you may be. We have went international.
1: Yes.
0: Second and 8. Clock continues to run. 5.5 minutes here in the second quarter. Gregory still in the backfield. Owen Riddle in the gun. Silas Carver in motion. Riddle to pass. He's got a man downfield. It's A.J. Mackey, and it's intercepted. Overthrew him. Mackey tried to bobble it in, and Jaden Whiteside steps back there and picks it off for McDowell. And so now the Titans are going to be going back the other way. 5:20 here in the first half. Now takes over on their own 8. This is not the same Mitchell team we saw last Saturday in Charlotte, man.
1: Nope.
0: You still try to find your identity in your first couple weeks, but
1: they don't have any spark.
0: Straight ahead to Cole. He's going to get about 2.
1: Up to the 10.
0: Owen Woody there on the tackle for Mitchell.
2: Cole picks up a couple yards. Second and 8.
0: Titan fans are getting into it. We got one pacing the bleachers down here in front of us.
1: Yeah.
0: Giving them the what for. Second and 8, Twins the top side. Moore in the gun. Give right side to Colt. Bouncing outside, and there's Colton Burleson. Knocks him, and now he's still on his feet. Somehow escapes it.
2: Lincoln Cole on the carry.
0: And Aiden Kendall. Kendall's had a good game on the defensive side of the ball thus far, Danny. He's got a handful of tackles probably.
2: Pick
0: up of 3.
1: The first man hit has to wrap up. We had him at the line of scrimmage. You just cannot arm tackle.
0: Check that. It'll be a pickup of 2, I believe. 3rd and 6. Ball is on the Titan 12. Line to gain is the 18. 4.5 left to go here in our first half. No score between Mitchell and McDowell. Mitchell pieced together. Now we got there's that false start again. Coach Darryl Clark, you might stop the hard count, Danny, because other than the one penalty, every other time it's went against them. They're trying to draw us offsides, and they start illegally.
2: Move the ball back to the original line of scrimmage, the 8-yard line.
0: Ball at the 8. 3rd and 11.
2: Third down.
0: How did that happen, Danny? The original line of scrimmage was the 8.
1: Yeah.
0: And now it's 3rd and 11 from the 8. Play clock at 10. Play still not in for the Titans. They're going to have to burn a timeout here. They will take one. 4.5 left to go here in our first half. No score between Mitchell and McDowell. Back when we continue on WTOE.
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0: That's just their second one.
1: Yep.
0: So they got one more.

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1: Back at McDowell High School following the Titan timeout. I believe, Danny, is that their last of the half?
2: It's two. I think they should have.
1: That's just their second one.
2: Yep.
1: So they got one more.
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1: Back at McDowell High School following the Titan timeout. I believe, Danny, is that their last of the half?
2: It's two. I think they should have.
1: That's just their second one.
2: Yep.
1: So they got one more. Third and 11. Beautiful evening. Frisbee will be standing on his own one. Peyton Pittman, right?
0: In Burnsville. 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
1: Back at McDowell High School following the Titan timeout. I believe, Danny, is that their last of the half?
2: It's two. I think they should have.
1: That's just their second one.
2: Yep.
1: So they got one more. Third and 11. Beautiful evening. Frisbee will be standing on his own one. Peyton Pittman right around midfield to return. Same problem we had just a second ago, Danny. That's why we had to take timeout. Now here's the punt from Frisbee. Out of the end zone. High end over end kick.
2: Get away from that.
1: Land at the 50. Rolling backwards. Mitchell's going to have it on their own 41-yard line. First and 10. 3:32 here in our first half. Imperative, Danny. Very important that we get 7 points on the board right here. Mitchell does get the ball coming out in the second half. She can't go in the locker room 0-0. And
2: I don't mean you, Dougie. We're lucky it's 0-0.
1: We're very lucky. Yep, you're exactly right. I'd be odd. Disappointing first half. I mean,
2: yeah, it's.
1: And McDowell is not Charlotte Latin. I don't know how you go down and play against probably the best team we'll see all year. And then
2: come out flat.
1: Yeah. Twins right side. Riddle in the gun. 3:32 left to go. First half. Riddle's going to throw. Three-step drop. Looks right side. Sets his feet. Caught. Peyton Pittman. Pittman's got a first down and a couple more. And a good play on first down as the Mountaineers continue to move the chains up to the 47 into Titan territory.
3: 12 yards on the play. First and 10, Mountaineers.
1: Mind you, we will name a Western Sizzling WTOE player of the game tonight. Our friends at Western Sizzling of Spruce Pine. Free plate off the buffet. Somebody's going to have to step up and do something, though, Dan, to get that award.
2: Mm-hmm.
1: We haven't seen anything exceptional yet. Here's motion. Now Riddle rolls out to the right. Looks to throw. Got pressure. He's wrapped up. Still on his feet, but he's going to be taken down back about midfield. Couldn't get rid of the football that time. It's a loss of 3, second and 13.
3: 3-yard loss.
1: We're just shooting ourselves in the foot.
2: We are that.
1: Clock continues to run.
2: 2:50 mark.
1: Well, we're forcing ourselves into having to throw because we've not been able to run the ball. We moved the ball, but not very successfully.
2: You know, here we are, second down. You're already behind the
1: second
2: line
1: 13. McDowell showing blitz. Here's a good run from Owen Woody, and he's going to get about half of it back.
2: He's going to get up
1: to about third and 7.
2: He's going to move up to the 44.
1: Good hold that time from the offensive line.
3: Progress brings him to the 44-yard line.
1: Woody's a very shifty runner. We saw that last week at Charlotte Latin. He had pressure there in the backfield after the handoff, and he's kind of worked his way through. Third and 7 now for Mitchell. Both teams looking for their first win here this evening. No points scored yet single or empty backfield rather. Here's give to the wing, A.J. Mackey, and he should.

0: Should get a first down on that.
1: Yeah,
2: thank you.
0: Right at the line to gain.
3: First down, it looks like, at the 37-yard line.
0: Looking at this, I think, yeah, he's got it. They're going to wave him on through. First down for Mitchell. Down to a minute 40 to go here in our first half. On the McDowell 37. Ball spotted on the right hash. Twins going to be split left side. Empty backfield once again for Riddle. Double wing. Double tight end set. Coach Pittman going to change the play. Play clock at 10. Riddle, quarterback draw, right side. Good run by Owen Riddle, making a man miss. We got a flag. That's going to be a holding as Riddle picks up 8 yards, but it's going to come back from the line of scrimmage.
1: Well, I said we played smart last week with no penalties, and we're shooting ourselves constantly.
0: Now, we've had more already, Danny, than we did the entire game last week.
1: We only had 40 yards last week.
0: Holding is the call against Mitchell. So the flag was right at the line of scrimmage, so that's going to make it now. Instead of second and two, you're going to have first and 20.
3: Moves the ball to the McDowell 47, first and 20.
0: Clock is rolling, minute 15. Now, goal line a little bit farther away. Here's motion. And we got a flag.
3: And we have another marker.
0: Going to be a false start on Mitchell. It's just sloppy.
3: Somebody started a little early.
0: Not disciplined. So now we're back on our side of the field. After threatening the red zone, we're back on our side of the field at our own 48. Ball on the right hash, and it's now first and 25. Ball is on the Mountaineer 48. Line to gain is the Titan 27. Riddle, quarterback keeper left side. Good hard run from Owen Riddle. Lowers his shoulder, and that's a good chunk of yardage there on first down, Danny. Now it's manageable. You got second and 10 from the original line of scrimmage. And we're going to have a timeout, Coach Travis Pittman. It's now we're down to 44 seconds left to go. We'll hold it right here. Smart timeout there by Coach Pittman. As you know, we started this drive with, what, Danny, 3.5 minutes, 3 minutes, 20 seconds.
1: Mm-hmm.
0: Kindly wasted a little time here, but you've still got, you're looking at, what, about 3 or 4 plays if you're lucky, 4 if you're lucky.
1: Yeah, because we only got one timeout
0: yeah.
1: left.
0: Well, if you can get a first down, you can get down and clock it.
3: Score
0: no score.
3: 6A, 7A,
0: still
3: 14-7.
0: Here between these two teams tonight.
3: Robertson over Watauga.
0: And now got the opening kick.
3: First quarter, Freedom 7.
0: It's been a defensive battle ever
3: late
0: since.
3: First quarter.
0: And so far for both teams, the best defensive player has been the offense.
1: That's, you know, they did the same thing. They've got how many? I don't know how many illegal procedures
0: yeah.
1: they've got. They must have 4 or 5.
0: They've got about 5, and we're trying to keep up with them. Second and 10, ball on the right hash, 37-yard line of McDowell. Package goes in motion right to left. Receiver split to both sides. Riddle, quick slant, left side. Caden Buchanan right through his hands. Incomplete. That does stop the clock, Danny, but it's going to bring up 3rd and 10.
1: The ball was thrown behind the receiver.
3: 3rd and 10.
1: He's got to lead him because he had him leading. He was trying to cut a slant pattern, and he had some green grass there, but the ball was behind him.
0: Clock stop, 41 seconds. Stick around with us at halftime. We'll talk to Chris, have some stats and scores, and I'm sure you'll want to hear what Chris has to say. 3rd and 10. High snap. Riddle, quarterback keeper, left side. Good hole. Owen Riddle lowers his shoulder, gets the first down up to the 26. And so right now, the Mountaineers' best offense has been that quarterback draw with Owen Riddle, and he's running the ball very well. Clock rolling at 34, and Riddle's just going to clock it. Smart play. Now you got second and 10 coming up from the 26. Still plenty of time, Danny. 32.3 seconds. We still have the one timeout, correct?
1: Correct.
0: So you're not in a bad spot. Mitchell will get the ball coming out in the second half. Shotgun snap to Riddle on second down. He's going to throw. Got some time. Fires downfield and overthrows A.J. Mackey, his intended receiver. Mackey didn't have much chance to get that.
1: Nope.
0: So it'll bring up third and 10.
3: Third down and 10.
0: Clock stopped at 27.9. Shotgun snap, third and 10. Riddle looks right side, got pressure, fires down the field. Misfires once again, intended for Luke Burleson. Now it's fourth down. Not a very desirable situation here, Danny. Fourth and 10 from the 26. You're really in no man's land.
1: Yeah.
0: With fourth and 10. If you're fourth and two, fourth and one, you're in a good spot.
1: You can run it and take your time out.
0: I don't think the field goal is in question at all.
1: Nope.
0: Offense stayed out for fourth and 10.
3: Coming up here for the Mountaineers.
0: Riddle give right side, Owen Woody. Woody not going to get but just a couple. So turnover on downs with 18 seconds.
3: He's going to be stopped after a couple yards.
0: Down back with the football.
3: Tides are going to take over first and 10 at the 24-yard line.
0: Now has it on their own 24. Can't give up a big play here, Danny.
1: Nope.
0: We look like in, I won't say a prevent defense, but we are definitely spaced out just a little bit. I'm going to
3: say a couple yards.
0: Down back with the football.
3: Tides are going to take over first and 10 at the 24-yard line.
0: Now has it on their own 24. Can't give up a big play here, Danny.
1: Nope.
0: We look like in, I won't say a prevent defense, but we are definitely spaced out just a little bit. I'm going to say it gets in the hands of Lesnar. There was a couple others, though, that I saw that I figured would be close.
1: Isn't TC in Watauga?
0: TC's up 14-7 on Watauga. I think TC's going to be the team to beat in Buncombe County this year. Everything I've heard. Avery's up on Patton 6-0. We'll have a few more coming up here shortly. Here's first and 10. Kendall in the backfield, and he's just going to throw it away is Jerron Moore. Incomplete, and it'll be second and 10. Clock stops at 4.5 seconds. It is a beautiful night for football, Danny.
1: Mm-hmm. It is cleared off.
0: One positive. Very good temperature, too. Probably in the upper 60s, low 70s by now. Beautiful football weather, but it's not been a well-played game by either team. Mitchell showing blitz. Give straight ahead to Cole on second down, and he's going to stumble forward for two, and that'll take us to halftime. Scoreless here at the half. 0-0 between Mitchell and McDowell. Coming up next, the halftime show on WTOE.
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